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6: Here's your WHOP Weather Center forecast. 67 tonight, under clear skies, winds out of the south, 5 to 10 miles an hour. Highs around 89. Tomorrow, partly cloudy. Partly cloudy tomorrow night, slight chance for storms. Lows around 71. Chance of thunderstorms Tuesday and Wednesday. Upper 80s, Tuesday, upper 70s by Wednesday. That's the forecast from the WHOP Weather Center. I'm meteorologist Megan Mulford. Currently 86.
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8: It's Westwood One Sports Night with Mike Wickett.
9: Let's see. The Pistons are a little bit cold right now. Cavs are up 8-3, 9-3. Is that what I see over there? Early in the first quarter in game 7 of the Eastern Conference semifinals, Detroit and Cleveland in the Motor City. We'll keep you updated on that. Mine, it's 8-6. Update, 8-6. Another bucket went in. So a buddy of mine told me, he said, Mike, you have an uncanny ability to rank things, to power rank things instantly. And I think that that was a compliment. So every Sunday night, we like to do a little bit here called Let's Rank Stuff. We go around the room. Our producer tonight, Ben Strober, our board operator, Art Martinez. We each will rank 5 of anything. Could be sports, might not be sports. Art Martinez, I'm going to let you lead off because I don't think Ben's done this before. So you will go, and then we'll let Ben go, and then I'll close it out.
10: I usually lead off.
9: All right, you're the man. Listen, you put your fastest guy at the top of the lineup to get on base, okay? So I get that.
10: Although I double-clicked on your name there coming back.
9: So that's all right.
10: My mistake.
9: What are we ranking today,
10: Art? All right, here is a completely subjective, highly scientific, and definitive ranking of 5 random things, okay?
9: Okay.
10: You ready?
9: Yeah.
10: Number 5. Sand.
9: Sand is 5, okay?
10: 5 random things. Sand, 5. Okay. Coarse, rough, and it gets everywhere.
9: Sure.
10: It has absolutely zero business being in your car or between your bed sheets.
9: Yeah, I got a lot of it because we got a sandbox in the backyard for the kids. It's muddy here in Des Moines, Iowa. So not only do we get sand, we got its disgusting cousin Mud, who came along for the ride today, too.
10: All right. Number 4, you know, I'm Hispanic, Mike, right?
9: Well, your last name is Martinez. Okay. I did have a guess there. Yeah, right. Yeah, okay. Yeah.
10: Cilantro, a polarizing plant. If you have the gene that makes it taste like soap, it's garbage. Otherwise,
9: sand is cilantro.
10: It's a premier taco topper.
9: Okay. I'm really into pico de gallo right now.
10: Oh.
9: Really? And yeah. I don't like spicy anything, Art. Medium is too hot for me. I'm a wimp. That's fine. I've been dealing with it my whole life. But I'm really into some pico de gallo that I get at Aldi these days.
10: You know, growing up in a Hispanic family, I hated Mexican food. Hated

0: 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Westwood One Sports.
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0: 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All right, everybody cares about health, wellness, fitness, nutrition, and so many of us are guessing our way through our health, guessing what foods to eat, what supplements to take, wondering why some things make us feel better than others. 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
8: Here's your WHOP Weather Center forecast. 67 tonight, under clear skies, winds out of the south, 5 to 10 miles an hour. Highs around 89, tomorrow, partly cloudy. Partly cloudy, tomorrow night, slight chance for storms, lows around 71. Chance of thunderstorms, Tuesday and Wednesday, upper 80s, Tuesday, upper 70s by Wednesday. That's the forecast from the WHOP Weather Center. I'm meteorologist Megan Mulford. Currently, 81.
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10: And part of the effort by the mainstream media and the Democrats are to demoralize people like you and people like me, to tell us our vote doesn't matter, Trump's terrible, he's awful, he's going to lose anyway. Why go and vote in L.A. in the mayor's race? After all, you know, the Republican can't win. And why in Indiana, why go vote for state Senate seats? What difference does that make? It won't make any difference, the media tells us. And then you get into northern Kentucky, primary on Tuesday. That's the hottest race of all time in the bluegrass state. People are demoralized. So what I did was look at California, which is the situs of evil. This is a story out of Breitbart. More than 900,000 ballots turned in by early votes for the June 2nd primary show a 300% increase in the Republican votes. There's 37% of the absentee ballots so far has been cast by Republicans, and the Democrats are down minus 11%. Now, are they waiting to see how things shake out? You got till June the 2nd. But in California, they mail out ballots to everybody. Who knows who's voting for who? I cannot conceive the Democratic Party, even if the Republican would win, would let that to occur. It would be fixed in some way against the Republican in Los Angeles. Would you agree? Let's continue with your calls. Bill Cunningham with you every Sunday night.
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19: I'm Wendy Gillette. A home was flattened and two people were stuck in their basement when a funnel cloud roared over a field in St. Liberty, Nebraska earlier today. That's how it sounded. An upper-level weather pattern could bring days of severe weather, heavy rains, and floods. CBS News meteorologist Andrew Kozak.
20: By the time we get into the late night, the storms become more of a straight-line wind damage type of situation. We call that the bow echo when the storm continues to kind of bow out.
19: Police report at least 10 random shootings in Austin, Texas this weekend, including shots aimed at firehouses. Four people were hurt. Austin Mayor Kirk Watson.
21: There were four victims of gunshot wounds. One was serious but is in stable condition.
12: the victims of these crimes and their families are in our prayers.
19: There's concern about a disease outbreak in Africa.
21: I'm Vicky Barker at the Foreign Desk in London. The World Health Organization has declared an Ebola outbreak in the Democratic Republic of Congo a public health emergency of global concern. Nearly 250 cases so far and at least 80 deaths. It's a rare strain of the virus for which no vaccine or treatment exists. There's already been one death in neighboring Uganda.
19: President Trump has another political win in his pocket. He targeted sitting Republican Senator Bill Cassidy, who lost his primary race in Louisiana. CBS's Olivia Rinaldi.
22: The president is hoping for another political win this week, the possible defeat of Republican Congressman Thomas Massie in Kentucky in his primary on Tuesday. Massie was one of the leaders of the bipartisan push in the House to release the Epstein files.
19: Cassidy was seeking a third term. The Long Island Railroad is still on strike for a second day, disrupting transportation to major events over the weekend in New York City, including the Mets-Yankees subway series. Correspondent Jerika Duncan.
23: North America's largest commuter rail system remains shut down. It's day two of a strike by Long Island Railroad workers. The railroad serves roughly 300,000 people in New York City and eastern suburbs. With the work week looming, officials are urging commuters to work from home.
19: The prayer-centered event Rededicate 250 was held today in Washington, D.C. President and CEO of Samaritan's Purse, Franklin Graham, spoke at the America-themed prayer rally.
24: Our struggle today is to be free from the rule of sins that are weakening the foundations.
19: This is CBS News.
25: What is going on?
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19: The rise of artificial intelligence is proving to be one of the biggest challenges for schools as educators adapt to the technology. CBS's Itai Hod reports on how AI is revolutionizing the classroom in San Francisco.
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34: Here's your WHOP Weather Center forecast. 67 tonight, under clear skies, winds out of the south, 5 to 10 miles an hour. Highs around 89, tomorrow, partly cloudy. Partly cloudy, tomorrow night, slight chance for storms, lows around 71. Chance of thunderstorms, Tuesday and Wednesday, upper 80s, Tuesday, upper 70s by Wednesday. That's the forecast from the WHOP Weather Center. I'm meteorologist Megan Mulford. Currently, 79.
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0: Jim Cadogan is CEO of GoFundMe. The crowdfunding platform's latest survey shows 71% of Gen Z, 14 to 29-year-olds, reported some kind of giving in the last week. That's more than millennials, Gen X, boomers, or any other generation.
1: That applies to every single kind of giving. 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
0: And when the giving's on GoFundMe, Cadogan says 91% of it goes to nonprofits, not just friends and family. 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
7: CBS News Brief. A weather system brought a funnel cloud roaring through a field in Liberty, Nebraska earlier today. No one was hurt, but more severe weather could be on the way in parts of the Midwest. CBS News meteorologist Andrew Kozak.
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7: Police want to talk to a third suspect after 10 random shootings in Austin, Texas this weekend. Four people were shot. Police Chief Lisa Davis.
9: There was a third person that the Travis County Sheriff's Office said ran from the car. Now, where this person became involved, we're not sure of that, but we do know the two that we were looking for have been apprehended.
7: The World Health Organization has declared a health emergency over an Ebola outbreak. CBS medical correspondent Celine Gounder.
10: It's already a big outbreak at the point that we're hearing about it. There have already been a number of deaths, and this is a strain of Ebola for which we have no treatment, no vaccines.
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11: Here's your WHOP Weather Center forecast. 67 tonight, under clear skies, winds out of the south, 5 to 10 miles an hour. Highs around 89. Tomorrow, partly cloudy. Partly cloudy tomorrow night, slight chance for storms. Lows around 71. Chance of thunderstorms Tuesday and Wednesday. Upper 80s, Tuesday, upper 70s by Wednesday. That's the forecast from the WHOP Weather Center. I'm meteorologist Megan Mulford. Currently, 79.
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9: Here's your WHOP Weather Center forecast. Lows level off around 67. Overnight, under mainly clear skies, winds out of the south, 5 to 10 miles an hour. Highs level off around 89 Monday. Sunshine mixed with clouds at times. Slight chance of thunderstorms Monday night. Lows dip down to about 71. Partly cloudy skies. That's the forecast from the WHOP Weather Center. I'm meteorologist Megan Mulford. Right now, 79.
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11: All right, Billy Cunningham, the great American Joshua Phillip, made some great points, and I certainly believe in them. That communist Red China does not wish us well. They wish us ill. Look at their history with us. It is not a good one. In fact, it's a terrible one. And I think the president knows it. He'd rather keep his enemies closer than his friends. And God knows with friends like Thomas Massey, you don't need any enemies. And so I think Donald Trump, filled with personality, understands that to be able to pick up the telephone call and speak with Vladimir Putin, something that Biden never did, and speak with Xi Jinping, something that the Bidens did because, you know, Red China compromised the Biden family with all that money. That it's more of a benefit for our country to be able to talk to our enemies rather than fight them. So I get that completely. All right, let's continue with more. Jeff Cruer is coming up next. He's got a great column at townhall.com that talks about the collapse of American cities and how is it possible that the Karen Basses, the Brandon Johnsons, and the Mamdanis can actually win in cities that are in complete collapse. Of course, he has experience with New Orleans, and that's one of those cities. Let's continue with more. Bill Cunningham, The Great American, live with you every Sunday night.
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19: I'm Wendy Gillette. Severe weather is already causing problems in parts of the Midwest as a funnel cloud blew through a field in Liberty, Nebraska, leveling a home. No one was injured, but more storms are on the way, according to CBS News meteorologist Andrew Kozak.
20: Warm air to the south, cold air, even a winter storm to the north and the west. Places like Casper, Wyoming getting accumulating snow. But right in the middle is where we have that really sultry air, and that's where we're once again going to be focusing on severe weather for Monday. This time, Kansas, Missouri, and up toward Iowa with tornado threats along with hail and gusty winds.
19: Three teens are in custody in Austin, Texas, suspected of 10 apparently random shootings over the weekend. Four people were shot. Police Chief Lisa Davis.
21: At this point, we have two suspects in custody. We have a 15-year-old and a 17-year-old in custody. The 17-year-old has a warrant for a theft of a gun from the same store that the 15-year-old stole a gun from.
19: Pakistani negotiators were in Iran this weekend to try to make progress on a permanent ceasefire between the U.S. and Iran. This afternoon, President Trump told a reporter Iran should be afraid of what's going on right now. Correspondent Olivia Rinaldi.
0: President Trump visited his Virginia golf club shortly after issuing a new warning to Tehran. The administration's focus on Iran has Americans feeling the pinch. In new CBS News polling, almost 60% of Americans described gas prices in May as a financial hardship.
19: The current national average for a gallon of gas is $4.51, according to AAA. It's likely going to be a tough commute for hundreds of thousands of New Yorkers because the Long Island Railroad is on strike. There are talks underway, as CBS New York's Alan Devlin reports.
3: The National Mediation Board summoned the five workers' unions and NTA management to a meeting. It's their first time back at the table since the strike began overnight Saturday. And that meeting is still going on at this hour right now, but no deal just yet. The two sides at odds over a pay increase. The MTA's contingency plan kicks into place at 4 a.m.
19: The World Health Organization has declared an emergency over an Ebola outbreak in Uganda and Congo. There are almost 250 suspected cases and 65 deaths, according to the Africa CDC. CBS's Imtiaz Tayab reports.
22: Global health experts are warning the Trump administration's dismantling of USAID and withdrawal from the WHO may have a serious impact on the global effort to contain the virus.
19: This is CBS News.
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24: Man, I love this place. I've been surfing here since I was a kid. 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
19: A coalition of voting rights advocates is launching a campaign ahead of primaries tomorrow in several states, including Alabama and Georgia. Common Cause and other groups are reacting to the recent Supreme Court decision that gutted the 1965 Voting Rights Act.
26: The Election Protection Coalition includes groups such as Common Cause, Lift Our Vote, and the National Association of Latino Elected and Appointed Officials. It is setting up a voter protection hotline to battle what it calls the dilution of black and brown voting power, as well as voter intimidation. This has states across the South erased districts representing voters of color in the wake of the Supreme Court decision. Allison Keyes, CBS News.
19: Four crew members are safe after two military jets collided at an air show in Idaho, all safely ejected from their aircraft. It happened near Mountain Home Air Force Base as the jets were performing an aerial demonstration. Wendy Gillette, CBS News.
27: Here's your WHOP Weather Center forecast. Lows level off around 67. Overnight, under mainly clear skies, winds out of the south, 5 to 10 miles an hour. Highs level off around 89 Monday. Sunshine mixed with clouds at times. Slight chance of thunderstorms Monday night. Lows dip down to about 71. Partly cloudy skies. That's the forecast from the WHOP Weather Center. I'm meteorologist Megan Mulford. Right now, 79.
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4: Here's your WHOP Weather Center forecast. Lows level off around 67. Overnight, under mainly clear skies, winds out of the south, 5 to 10 miles an hour. Highs level off around 89 Monday. Sunshine mixed with clouds at times. Slight chance of thunderstorms Monday night. Lows dip down to about 71. Partly cloudy skies. That's the forecast from the WHOP Weather Center. I'm meteorologist Megan Mulford. Right now, 79.
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6: Happens on Tuesday with Ed Gallrine and Thomas Massey. And tomorrow in Kentucky, Northern Kentucky, which by the way, that district voted about 67% for Donald Trump. That's more than 2-1. Harris received about 34% of the vote. So when, I'm sorry, 32% of the vote. So at this point, it looks like the appearance of Donald Trump in Northern Kentucky is going to have an impact on the race greatly. And then Jeff Cruer discussed, and I certainly agree with him, as long as Democrats march in lockstep for failure, as long as Democrats that control all the major cities in this country don't care, Democratic voters, about promises made and promises broken, as long as they put up with rampant crime, street takeovers, lousy public schools, demoralized police, and no involvement with federal law enforcement officials when it comes to enforcing the law in these big cities, we're in trouble. We cannot be a great country when our top 20 American cities are in total collapse. Would you agree? How does a great country survive when all of its major cities are in complete collapse? I have no idea. Well, let's continue with more. Coming up next is Leland Vittert on Every Night at News Nation, breaking down the issues of the day, especially the trip to China, the communist Red China by Donald Trump. Let's continue. Bill Cunningham, The Great American, with you every Sunday night.

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13: Here's your WHOP Weather Center forecast. Lows level off around 67 overnight under mainly clear skies. Winds out of the south, 5 to 10 miles an hour. Highs level off around 89 Monday. Sunshine mixed with clouds at times. Slight chance of thunderstorms Monday night. Lows dip down to about 71, partly cloudy skies. That's the forecast from the WHOP Weather Center. I'm meteorologist Megan Mulford. Right now, it's 77 degrees.
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3: Great American, thanks for listening tonight. And we have results out of, shall we say, Louisiana. The Trump coalition is in total march. We have Cassidy is out, got a brand new congresswoman coming in. I think it's going to be the U.S. senator. Indiana, about 10 days ago, took out 5 of the 7 state senators who didn't work with Donald Trump. And then on Tuesday, day after tomorrow, we're going to have a big primary vote between Ed Gallrine and Ed Massey. You know how I think that should turn out, because I can't conceive of someone like Thomas Massey, supposedly Republican, who is in allegiance with Candace Owens and Nick Fuentes and Alex Jones and AOC. Throw in Tim Kaine and Ro Khanna and Ocasio-Cortez. The state of Kentucky voted like 2/3 or more for the president. And let's face it, that particular district was closer to 80% for Donald Trump. So how can you lose when the president, shall we say, is with you and against your opponent? We'll see what happens on Tuesday. By next Sunday night, we will know. Once again, big week coming up. Will America attack Iran this week? Let's continue with more. Bill Cunningham, the great American, with you and all great Americans every Sunday night.
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20: I'm Wendy Gillette. Many New Yorkers are expecting a dismal commute Monday morning as the Long Island Railroad remains on strike, meaning hundreds of thousands have to work remotely or take cars into the city.
21: People are going to go from like 40-minute ride to like 2 hours, 30 minutes. That's what I'm up against right now.
20: Talks are underway between LIRR management and 5 unions. CBS New York's Lisa Rosner spoke to employees.
22: The raises that were being offered weren't actually raises when you factor in inflation.
23: We're looking for a modest raise in our wages. Health insurance should never be on the table. We work hard enough for it.
24: Jana Lieber, the head of the MTA, says the unions are the highest paid railway workers in the country, making well over 6 figures, and alleges they are trying to force a bad deal.
25: We're more than willing to meet them halfway
0: on wages. In fact, they want it much more than halfway.
20: AAA says a gallon of gas now averages $4.51 across the country. That means more Americans are turning to trains, buses, and bikes. CBS's Tim McNicholas.
2: Trailways.com president Alex Berardi says long-distance travelers are also steering toward buses, with jet fuel prices pushing skyward and airfares up 15%.
4: People were booking last second a little bit more. We think that could be around the uncertainty in the travel market. People are looking and they're shocked by the prices and they're trying to figure out, how am I going to get there?
20: President Trump is growing frustrated with Iran. Correspondent Olivia Rinaldi.
6: President Trump on Sunday issued fresh threats to Iran, saying that the, quote, clock is ticking, and warned that there won't be much left of the country if they don't get moving fast on making a deal with the U.S.
20: High winds took down trees and damaged homes in Fairbury, Nebraska this weekend. KOLN-TV's Sam Cobb.
7: The streets lined with neighbors, busy with cleanup, now leaning on one another to get it done.
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26: That's what you do in a small town. That's how I was brought up. You help to be in service to other people, and so that's what you do.
20: The stage is set for the NBA Eastern Conference Finals after the Cleveland Cavaliers eliminated the Detroit Pistons 125-94. 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
20: Sunscreen is harmful to coral reefs.
36: A study by the Hereticus Environmental Laboratory says 25% of applied sunscreen, some 5,000 tons of it, washes off people and ends up in reef areas each year. Lab director Craig Down says a lot of that sunscreen comes off at home in people's showers and through sewer systems.
37: The water that they discharge into the marine environment is untreated.
36: The metals in the sunscreen runoff do a number on reefs.
37: It caused coral bleaching. It killed them at the higher concentrations. It deformed them.
36: Down says you can help by wearing long-sleeve swim shirts at the beach. Michael Wallace, CBS News.
20: The spotlight is back on the show Chess 6 months after it opened on Broadway. I spoke to one of the performers.
38: It's a very nice thing to be in a hit musical. It's a very cool thing.
20: Singer-actress Hannah Cruz isn't just in a hit. She's now a Tony nominee for her role as Svetlana Sergeyevsky in Chess. Wendy Gillette, CBS News.
13: Here's your WHOP Weather Center forecast. Lows level off around 67. Overnight, under mainly clear skies, winds out of the south, 5 to 10 miles an hour. Highs level off around 89, Monday. Sunshine mixed with clouds at times. Slight chance of thunderstorms, Monday night. Lows dip down to about 71, partly cloudy skies. That's the forecast from the WHOP Weather Center. I'm meteorologist Megan Mulford. Right now, it's 77 degrees.
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1: And this update is brought to you by Four Seasons Catering. Hopkinsville Christian County leadership is looking for their next class, and applications are now open to those interested, but the deadline to apply is May 20th. Organizers Eric White and Shannon Slate urge folks to sign up online through the Christian County Chamber of Commerce website. Kentucky Secretary of State Michael Adams is predicting higher voter turnout for this year's primary election. Adams says he expects participation to be at over 20%, much higher than the 10 to 15% primaries typically draw. Drought conditions are continuing to get worse across Kentucky. The latest update from the U.S. Drought Monitor shows more than 96% of the state under abnormally dry, moderate, severe, and extreme drought conditions. The worst drought conditions continue to be in western Kentucky. Deontay Berry reporting.
2: Here's your WHOP Weather Center forecast. Lows level off around 67 overnight under mainly clear skies. Winds out of the south, 5 to 10 miles an hour. Highs level off around 89 Monday. Sunshine mixed with clouds at times. Slight chance of thunderstorms Monday night. Lows dip down to about 71, partly cloudy skies. That's the forecast from the WHOP Weather Center. I'm meteorologist Megan Mulford. Right now, it's 77 degrees.
3: This is a Bloomberg Money Minute. Right now, springtime, we are supposed to be in the thick of the home selling and home building seasons. But recent figures have shown that it's not happening this year. Sliding consumer sentiment, rising prices, and a recent rebound in mortgage rates likely limited home purchases. We'll get the latest on that with Tuesday's April measure of U.S. home contract signings from the Realtors Association. Also Tuesday, we get the latest sentiment measure from the National Association of Home Builders, with builders likely remaining cautious this month amid concerns about affordability, financing conditions, and demand. Thursday's Commerce Department tally of U.S. housing starts will show whether builders feeling cautious have translated into builders breaking less ground on new projects. Economists predict we will hear that construction starts likely slowed in April after surging in March. The two top home improvement retailers post their earnings this week with expectations for sales increases at Lowe's and Home Depot last quarter, although mostly because they were so weak a year ago. Andrew O'Day, Bloomberg Radio.
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7: CBS News Brief. Talks are underway to try to end the Long Island Railroad strike, but so far the Monday morning commute looks like a rough one. CBS New York's Andrew Ramos.
8: More than 250,000 people rely on the Long Island Railroad every weekday, and with the system now out of commission, that Monday morning commute never looked more dreadful.
7: The strike started Saturday. Three suspects are detained, at least two of them teens, after a shooting spree in Austin, Texas this weekend. Four people were shot. Mayor Kirk Watson.
9: We don't have any specific motive that has been identified. In fact, these actions appear to be random.
7: It was a Sunday filled with physical labor after severe storms brought down trees and damaged homes in southern Nebraska.
10: Used my little chainsaw and been cutting up things all morning.
7: 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CBS News Brief, I'm Wendy Gillette.
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6: This is CBS News on the Hour, your home for original reporting.
7: I'm Wendy Gillette. A former New York City traffic commissioner says expect a nightmare Monday morning commute thanks to a strike of the Long Island Railroad. He predicts packed subway trains as well as bumper-to-bumper traffic on Long Island's highways. CBS New York's Andrew Ramos.
8: According to former DOT Commissioner Gridlock Sam, the ripple effects of what's shaping up to be a commuting nightmare will be far-reaching, so buckle up.
9: People on the A train will see bigger crowds. People on the F train will see bigger crowds as the MTA sends more buses over to stations. And those from the South Shore are going to see the Belt Parkway backed up like they haven't seen in a long time.
7: Representatives of five unions and management are holding talks. A home was flattened and two people trapped in their basement when a funnel cloud roared through a field in St. Liberty, Nebraska this weekend. That's how it sounded. No one was hurt. An upper-level weather pattern could bring days of severe storms, including heavy rain and floods. CBS News meteorologist Andrew Kozak.
10: By the time we get into the late night, the storms become more of a straight-line wind damage type of situation. We call that the bow echo when the storm continues to kind of bow out.
7: Police report at least 10 random shootings in Austin, Texas this weekend, including shots aimed at firehouses. Four people were hurt. Austin Mayor Kirk Watson.
11: There were four victims of gunshot wounds. One was serious but is in stable condition. The victims of these crimes and their families are in our prayers.
7: Three potential suspects are in police custody. There is concern about a disease outbreak in Africa.
12: I'm Vicky Barker at the Foreign Desk in London. The World Health Organization has declared an Ebola outbreak in the Democratic Republic of Congo a public health emergency of global concern. Nearly 250 cases so far and at least 80 deaths. It's a rare strain of the virus for which no vaccine or treatment exists. There's already been one death in neighboring Uganda.
7: President Trump has notched another political win. He targeted sitting Republican Senator Bill Cassidy, who lost his primary race in Louisiana. CBS's Olivia Rinaldi.
13: The president is hoping for another political win this week, the possible defeat of Republican Congressman Thomas Massie in Kentucky in his primary on Tuesday. Massie was one of the leaders of the bipartisan push in the House to release the Epstein files.
7: This is CBS News.
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7: As gas prices rise, there are a couple ways to save money. Today's national average is $4.51 a gallon, according to AAA.
19: There's likely a button on your vehicle's dashboard that recirculates the air inside the cabin when using the air conditioner.
20: If the recirculation button isn't on, it's trying to cool the hot air that's coming into the vehicle, which makes the air conditioner system work hotter.
19: Auto mechanic Greg Costa says using recirculated air will help your vehicle use less gas. Another gas-saving tip, proper tire inflation.
20: If you keep the tire pressure up to where it should be, makes it easier for that vehicle to roll.
19: Stephen Kaufman, CBS News.
7: Four crew members are safe after two military jets collided at an air show in Idaho, all safely ejected from their aircraft. It happened near Mountain Home Air Force Base as the jets were performing an aerial demonstration. Wendy Gillette, CBS News.
21: Here's your WHOP Weather Center forecast. Highs around 89 today, under partly cloudy skies, southerly winds 8 to 15 miles an hour. Partly cloudy skies again tonight, slight chance of thunderstorms, lows level off around 71. Sunshine mixed with clouds at times tomorrow, chance of thunderstorms, daytime highs approaching 89. That's the forecast from the WHOP Weather Center. I'm meteorologist Megan Mulford. Currently 77.
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1: And this update is brought to you by Four Seasons Catering. Hopkinsville Christian County leadership is looking for their next class, and applications are now open to those interested, but the deadline to apply is May 20th. Organizers Eric White and Shannon Slate urge folks to sign up online through the Christian County Chamber of Commerce website. Kentucky Secretary of State Michael Adams is predicting higher voter turnout for this year's primary election. Adams says he expects participation to be at over 20%, much higher than the 10 to 15% primaries typically draw. Drought conditions are continuing to get worse across Kentucky. The latest update from the U.S. Drought Monitor shows more than 96% of the state under abnormally dry, moderate, severe, and extreme drought conditions. The worst drought conditions continue to be in western Kentucky. Deontay Berry reporting.
2: Here's your WHOP Weather Center forecast. Highs around 89 today, under partly cloudy skies, southerly winds 8 to 15 miles an hour. Partly cloudy skies again tonight, slight chance of thunderstorms, lows level off around 71. Sunshine mixed with clouds at times tomorrow, chance of thunderstorms, daytime highs approaching 89. That's the forecast from the WHOP Weather Center. I'm meteorologist Megan Mulford. Currently, it's 76 degrees.
3: This is a Bloomberg Money Minute. Is the economy experiencing an artificial intelligence bubble? That concern may abate or increase this week when AI chip-making giant NVIDIA posts its earnings. NVIDIA is expected to post revenue of $79 billion just for the past 3 months, which further pushes its market value toward $6 trillion. The market will be zeroing in especially on whatever it says about revenue from AI data center customers and how severely rising component costs are affecting the company's margins. Many tech analysts have sounded the alarm about the threat AI tools pose to what we might call the more traditional software industry. But that worry does not apply, at least yet, to Intuit. Bloomberg Intelligence says revenue for Intuit, whose software brands, especially QuickBooks and TurboTax, remain strongly positioned, likely rose 10% to a record $8.5 billion last quarter, helped, of course, by the fact that last quarter included tax season. Andrew O'Day, Bloomberg Radio.
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5: CBS News Brief. The Long Island Railroad is on strike for a third day, meaning a probable chaotic commute. CBS's Jerika Duncan.
6: The railroad serves roughly 300,000 people in New York City and eastern suburbs. With the work week looming, officials are urging commuters to work from home.
5: A weather system brought a funnel cloud roaring through a field in Liberty, Nebraska this weekend, and more severe weather could be on the way. Meteorologist Andrew Kozak.
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5: Four people were hurt in at least 10 apparent random shootings in Austin, Texas this weekend. Here's the police chief.
8: The firearms were stolen. We know that, they stole them. And this was a 15-year-old that stole the gun. But the 17-year-old had a warrant on him from...
5: Wendy Gillette, CBS News.
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9: I'm Wendy Gillette. It's likely going to be a tough commute for hundreds of thousands of New Yorkers because the Long Island Railroad is still on strike this morning. There are talks underway, as CBS New York's Alan Devlin reports.
10: The National Mediation Board summoned the five workers' unions and NTA management to a meeting. It's their first time back at the table since the strike began overnight Saturday. And that meeting is still going on at this hour right now, but no deal just yet. The two sides at odds over a pay increase. The MTA's contingency plan kicks into place at 4 a.m.
9: And that contingency plan includes shuttle buses during rush hours, but the railroad's management urges commuters to work remotely. Severe weather is already causing problems in parts of the Midwest as a funnel cloud blew through a field in Liberty, Nebraska this past weekend, leveling a home. No one was injured, but more storms are on the way, according to CBS News meteorologist Andrew Kozak.
11: Warm air to the south, cold air, even a winter storm to the north and the west. Places like Casper, Wyoming getting accumulating snow. But right in the middle is where we have that really sultry air, and that's where we're once again going to be focusing on severe weather for Monday. This time, Kansas, Missouri, and up toward Iowa with tornado threats along with hail and gusty winds.
9: Pakistani negotiators were in Tehran this past weekend to try to make progress on a permanent ceasefire between the U.S. and Iran. Yesterday afternoon, President Trump told a reporter Iran should be afraid of what's going on right now. Correspondent Olivia Rinaldi.
12: President Trump visited his Virginia golf club shortly after issuing a new warning to Tehran. The administration's focus on Iran has Americans feeling the pinch. In new CBS News polling, almost 60% of Americans described gas prices in May as a financial hardship.
9: The World Health Organization has declared an emergency over an Ebola outbreak in Uganda and Congo. There are almost 250 suspected cases and 65 deaths, according to the Africa CDC. CBS's Imtiaz Taieb reports.
13: Global health experts are warning the Trump administration's dismantling of USAID and withdrawal from the WHO may have a serious impact on the global effort to contain the virus.
9: Health officials say this strain of Ebola has no known treatment and no vaccine. The prayer-centered event Rededicate 250 was held today in Washington, D.C.
14: Our struggle today is to be free from the rule of sins that are weakening the foundations of our great republic.
9: President of Samaritan's Purse, Franklin Graham. This is CBS News.
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9: A coalition of voting rights advocates is launching a campaign ahead of primaries tomorrow in several states, including Alabama and Georgia. Common Cause and other groups are reacting to the recent Supreme Court decision that gutted the 1965 Voting Rights Act.
21: The Election Protection Coalition includes groups such as Common Cause, Lift Our Vote, and the National Association of Latino Elected and Appointed Officials. It is setting up a voter protection hotline to battle what it calls the dilution of black and brown voting power, as well as voter intimidation. This is states across the South erase districts representing voters of color in the wake of the Supreme Court decision. Allison Keys, CBS News.
9: Four crew members are safe after two military jets collided at an air show in Idaho. For this newscast, my final one for CBS News Radio, my always reliable copy editor was Spencer Rain, no longer a colleague, but always a friend. 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
22: Here's your WHOP Weather Center forecast. Highs around 89 today, under partly cloudy skies, southerly winds 8 to 15 miles an hour. Partly cloudy skies again. Tonight, slight chance of thunderstorms. Lows level off around 71. Sunshine mixed with clouds at times. Tomorrow, chance of thunderstorms. Daytime highs approaching 89. That's the forecast from the WHOP Weather Center. I'm meteorologist Megan Mulford. Currently, it's 74 degrees.
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1: And this update is brought to you by Four Seasons Catering. Hopkinsville Christian County leadership is looking for their next class, and applications are now open to those interested, but the deadline to apply is May 20th. Organizers Eric White and Shannon Slate urge folks to sign up online through the Christian County Chamber of Commerce website. Kentucky Secretary of State Michael Adams is predicting higher voter turnout for this year's primary election. Adams says he expects participation to be at over 20%, much higher than the 10 to 15% primaries typically draw. Drought conditions are continuing to get worse across Kentucky. The latest update from the U.S. Drought Monitor shows more than 96% of the state under abnormally dry, moderate, severe, and extreme drought conditions. The worst drought conditions continue to be in western Kentucky. Deontay Berry reporting.
2: Here's your WHOP Weather Center forecast. Highs around 89 today, under partly cloudy skies, southerly winds 8 to 15 miles an hour. Partly cloudy skies again tonight, slight chance of thunderstorms, lows level off around 71. Sunshine mixed with clouds at times tomorrow, chance of thunderstorms, daytime highs approaching 89. That's the forecast from the WHOP Weather Center. I'm meteorologist Megan Mulford. Currently, it's 74 degrees.
3: This is a Bloomberg Money Minute. Since the start of the Iran war, much of the collective Wall Street bet has been on higher prices and their effect on the consumer. We could go a long way toward better understanding that this week as some of the powerhouses of retail post their quarterly numbers. Thursday's report from Walmart may show the smallest increase in U.S. comparable sales in 2 years, but the company could still post a profit ahead of forecast thanks to progress on its delivery and advertising initiatives. Analysts at Citi think Walmart will not likely raise full-year guidance given persistent uncertainties from higher fuel and freight costs. Ahead of that, we get reports from Target and TJX Wednesday. Target's numbers could show marked improvement from year-ago figures amid what Oppenheimer says has been clear improvement in store execution and merchandising. And thanks to rising gas prices, customers motivated by savings may have pushed TJX's Marshalls and TJ Maxx sales upward. Andrew O'Day, Bloomberg Radio.
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5: CBS News Brief. Talks are underway between 5 unions and the Metropolitan Transportation Authority as a strike of the Long Island Railroad continues. CBS News New York's Lisa Rossner.
6: They have been at the bargaining table now for several hours. And without these trains running Monday, it's expected to be a mess of a commute for hundreds of thousands of commuters.
5: High winds damaged homes and trees in Fairbury, Nebraska this weekend. KOLN-TV's Sam Cobb.
7: Straight line winds ripping through town on Saturday night.
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5: Austin police say 3 suspects are detained after 10 apparently random shootings over the weekend. Chief Lisa Davis.
9: 4 people were shot, total 4 people. We had buildings, apartments that were shot into. 2 fire stations, 2 separate fire stations that were fired into. A fire truck was struck.
5: CBS News Brief.
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10: Come and see, and I saw, and behold, a white horse.

0: America, look around. Everywhere you go, prices are still high. Rates have been whipsawing markets, and the debt and spending don't exactly scream stability. If your retirement is mostly stocks and bonds, you may be taking a risk, more risk than you think. And when you're near retirement, a sharp drawdown at the wrong time can do real damage. Experts say diversifying with intention is the number one secret account that all American smart money uses to hedge against instability. Its precious metals, silver, and gold is having a spectacular bull run. 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
5: I'm Deborah Rodriguez. This is the first weekday of a strike at the country's busiest commuter rail system, the Long Island Railroad, and riders are bracing.
6: I can't think about it. I might just take a day off.
5: CBS New York's Liza Rosner with some of the rank and file.
7: The raises that were being offered weren't actually raises when you factor in inflation.
8: We're looking for a modest raise in our wages. Health insurance should never be on the table. We work hard enough for it.
9: Jana Lieber, the head of the MTA, says the unions are the highest paid railway workers in the country, making well over six figures, and alleges they are trying to force a bad deal.
5: The LIRR serves hundreds of thousands of riders who commute from Long Island into Manhattan and back. The National Mediation Board called both sides to meet last night. Violent storms swept the mid and northwest last night. Chainsaws in Nebraska, where a second night of severe weather destroyed at least three homes west of Lincoln, sending roofs, trees, and power lines flying through the air. At least 22 tornadoes are confirmed. In Northern California, this woman held on to her baby in Stockton.
10: Mostly branches and, like, the occasional, like, little tornado situation. A lot of dust.
5: There are more storms on the way today from Texas to Michigan. U.S.-Iran peace talks remain at a standstill this morning. CBS's Olivia Rinaldi.
11: President Trump on Sunday issued fresh threats to Iran, saying that the, quote, clock is ticking, and warned that there won't be much left of the country if they don't get moving fast on making a deal with the U.S.
5: Gas prices are at an average $4.52 a gallon today. Police in Austin, Texas, say three people are under arrest in connection with a dozen shootings at homes, apartment buildings, and two fire stations over the weekend. Four were wounded, one critically. KEYE-TV's Vinny Materano.
12: Austin police say it was all hands on deck to track down suspects responsible for 12 shootings in the area. They say the spree started when a teenager stole a gun from a gun shop.
5: Officials say two were caught after a chase during a traffic stop, a third following a manhunt. The Cavaliers are back in the NBA's Eastern Conference Finals for the first time since LeBron left in 2018.
13: The step back J, money!
14: Wow.
13: Spider has been scintillating.
5: Donovan Mitchell led Cleveland to a 125-94 victory over the Pistons in Game 7 on Amazon Prime. Cavs and Knicks kick off their series tomorrow night. West Finals begin tonight with the Thunder hosting the Spurs. This is CBS News.
14: Every Sunday, moderator Margaret Brennan goes face-to-face with top leaders to make you better informed. 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
5: Starbucks has something new brewing overseas.
17: Starbucks plans to open its first corporate office in India next year in a move that the company says would actually bring previously outsourced jobs back under direct control of the Seattle-based company. Memos obtained by Bloomberg say the new office would bring technology jobs being done by contractors back in-house, which would save money. Starbucks expects to choose a site for the new office later this year and then begin recruiting. Heather Bosch, CBS News, Seattle.
5: After two decades,
18: I'm Anderson Cooper.
5: After choking back tears, Anderson Cooper signed off from 60 Minutes on CBS last night. He explained in an extended farewell interview.
18: I've got a 4-year-old and a just now 6-year-old, and I want to spend as much time with them as I can while they still want to spend time with me. And those days, that clock is ticking, I think.
5: Deborah Rodriguez.
19: Here's your WHOP Weather Center forecast. Slight chance of thunderstorms today. Otherwise, sunshine mixed with clouds at times. High temperatures reach up to 89. Winds out of the south, 8 to 15 miles an hour. Partly cloudy skies again. Tonight, lows level off around 71. Chance for storms tomorrow. Daytime highs approaching 89. Sunshine mixed with clouds at times. That's the forecast from the WHOP Weather Center. I'm meteorologist Megan Mulvard. Currently, it's 73 degrees.
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1: And this update is brought to you by Four Seasons Catering. Hopkinsville Christian County leadership is looking for their next class, and applications are now open to those interested, but the deadline to apply is May 20th. Organizers Eric White and Shannon Slate urge folks to sign up online through the Christian County Chamber of Commerce website. Kentucky Secretary of State Michael Adams is predicting higher voter turnout for this year's primary election. Adams says he expects participation to be at over 20%, much higher than the 10 to 15% primaries typically draw. Drought conditions are continuing to get worse across Kentucky. The latest update from the U.S. Drought Monitor shows more than 96% of the state under abnormally dry, moderate, severe, and extreme drought conditions. The worst drought conditions continue to be in western Kentucky. Deontay Berry reporting.
2: Here's your WHOP Weather Center forecast. Slight chance of thunderstorms today. Otherwise, sunshine mixed with clouds at times. High temperatures reach up to 89. Winds out of the south, 8 to 15 miles an hour. Partly cloudy skies again. Tonight, lows level off around 71. Chance for storms tomorrow. Daytime highs approaching 89. Sunshine mixed with clouds at times. That's the forecast from the WHOP Weather Center. I'm meteorologist Megan Mulford. Currently, it's 73 degrees.
3: This is a Bloomberg Money Minute. Right now, springtime, we are supposed to be in the thick of the home selling and home building seasons. But recent figures have shown that it's not happening this year. Sliding consumer sentiment, rising prices, and a recent rebound in mortgage rates likely limited home purchases. We'll get the latest on that with Tuesday's April measure of U.S. home contract signings from the Realtors Association. Also Tuesday, we get the latest sentiment measure from the National Association of Home Builders, with builders likely remaining cautious this month amid concerns about affordability, financing conditions, and demand. Thursday's Commerce Department tally of U.S. housing starts will show whether builders feeling cautious have translated into builders breaking less ground on new projects. Economists predict we will hear that construction starts likely slowed in April after surging in March. The two top home improvement retailers post their earnings this week with expectations for sales increases at Lowe's and Home Depot last quarter, although mostly because they were so weak a year ago. Andrew O'Day, Bloomberg Radio.
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12: CBS News Brief. A railroad strike is about to collide with prime time as commuters face their first weekday of a walkout by Long Island Railroad employees. CBS New York's Lisa Rosner.
13: Governor Hochul says each day the strike goes on equates to $61 million in economic losses.
12: Police in Austin, Texas say they've rounded up three suspects, at least two of them teenagers, in a series of shootings over the weekend that wounded at least four people, one critically, Mayor Kirk Watson.
14: We don't have any specific motive that has been identified. In fact, these actions appear to be random.
12: Police say they got word Saturday about a firearm stolen from a gun store. A fragile ceasefire between the U.S. and Iran appears to be wearing thin. CBS's Jesse Mitchell.
15: President Trump said, quote, the clock is ticking for the Iranian regime and warned there won't be anything left of Iran if the nation's leadership doesn't get moving fast.
12: CBS News Brief. I'm Deborah Rodriguez.
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7: Glad you're with us. Many Airbnb hosts are experiencing soft demand for bookings for the World Cup. Despite significant investments, sometimes tens of thousands of dollars. Their stories from Owen Tucker Smith, reporter at the Wall Street Journal. Owen, what are you hearing?
8: You know, I spoke with one person who has been thinking about hosting for the World Cup for almost 2 years and did a total overhaul of her home to prepare, because Airbnb has really framed this event as a massive opportunity for hosts to make thousands of dollars, even if they haven't traditionally been Airbnb hosts in the past. But as we see right now, you know, there are some lingering concerns about demand for these homes. There's a lot of factors going into this, concerns around international travel, the cost of tickets, the cost of transportation, the overall state of the economy, has just left some hosts, you know, worrying about, you know, whether the demand is really going to materialize.
7: Boy, all right. So the woman you reference who's been eyeing this up for a couple of years, I think, is this May Stewart from Atlanta. Explain all she's done to her home.
8: Yeah, so, I mean, I think her home needed an overhaul anyway, but when she saw the World Cup was coming to Atlanta, she thought, this is a great opportunity to take my long-term rental and start Airbnb-ing it, because once the World Cup rolls around, you know, I could really make a profit. So she did everything. She, you know, redid the floors, the lighting, the vanities, the countertops, the faucets, you know, the whole thing. And she spent around $60,000 in total to renovate the home, sort of all so that she could, you know, have this perfect Airbnb home when the World Cup rolled around this summer.
7: Jeez. All right. So if Airbnbs are struggling, is it the same for hotels in some of these cities, like Philadelphia, for example?
8: Yeah, so the hotels are also experiencing a definitely softer demand than they were expecting. Similarly to Airbnbs, this was sort of framed as a blowout opportunity for the hotel industry. But actually, right now, the occupancy rates for these hotels in some cities aren't really dramatically higher than what they would be in a normal year. Of course, the caveat to all of this is that, you know, the World Cup has this knockout stage in the there's part of it where we don't know which teams will be making it to the end. And so there are fans who, especially for the back half of the tournament, are going to be watching to see, you know, does my team make it to this city?
7: Yeah.
8: Then I'm going to, at the last second, have to book an Airbnb, have to book a hotel so that I can see them in the quarterfinal or whatever it is. And so the hope from some of these hosts and hotels is that during that period, there'll be a lot of last-minute bookings.
7: Boy, we're speaking with Owen Tucker Smith, reporter at the Wall Street Journal. The story is called Airbnb Hosts Prep Their Homes for a World Cup Windfall. They're still waiting. How about in Houston, the story of Kat Longoria?
8: Yeah, so Kat Longoria had been, you know, on the housing market years ago and saw a home that was advertised explicitly as Airbnb-friendly. And it's Airbnb friendly because it has a little apartment below the home. So with a separate entrance, a separate door, that folks can come into. And so she, you know, also, was really excited to host for the World Cup. She's had, you know, a couple of bad experiences in

0: in the past in terms of there's one time where her guests, you know, threw a 10-person party downstairs in this little apartment. But overall was really looking forward to the World Cup, and she's still, you know, when I spoke to her, was only booked for about a third of the month.
1: Jeez, thanks, Owen. Owen Tucker Smith, reporter at the Wall Street Journal. 30 minutes now after the hour on This Morning, America's First News.

0: The United States has joined Australia, Canada, Paraguay, Thailand, and Ukraine in filing a counter-notification with the World Trade Organization regarding India's underreporting of subsidies. That's today on Successful Farming.
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0: A partner to U.S. Wheat Associates, Ben Connor with DTV AgriTrade is a consulting firm in Washington, D.C., and he says under the World Trade Organization, India is supposed to report subsidy information. However, they are not playing by the rules.
3: Well, underestimating, I mean, by huge factors. They have this 10% limit of the value of their production that they're not supposed to exceed. They're routinely getting 60, 70, 80% of the value of production for those two crops. So just, you know, massive subsidies. And so the U.S., United States did at the WTO recently was submit this counter notification that says, okay, this is how you're supposed to be reporting these subsidies. And based on your data and the correct methodology, you're way out of compliance.
0: Connor explains that the WTO was created to limit countries in providing subsidies that would distort international markets. Of the two possible next steps, one is it will be discussed at an upcoming ministerial meeting where India will try to negotiate a new exemption and they may or may not get support for it. He hopes that will not happen as it could undermine agriculture agreements in the WTO in general. And the other possible next step is
3: at some point looking at a WTO case to kind of get the official word showing that India is violating their WTO commitment. Because right now it's kind of a he said, she said exercise. And at this point hasn't stopped India from headed down the road they're on.
0: Connor says that underreporting subsidies leads to overproduction, massive public stocks, and often commodity dumping on the world market. I'm Lori Boyer. For more ag information, log on to agriculture.com.
4: And here's Clark with the weather. How's it looking for our weekend boaters out there, Clark?
5: Well, Stacy, we can expect periods of heavy rain across the viewing area. That means all the trash, lawn chemicals, and other hazardous waste on the ground will go down the storm drains and into our rivers, lakes, and streams.
4: Gross.
5: Gross is right, Stacy. Now here's Dave with sports.
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7: Here's your WHOP Weather Center forecast. Slight chance of thunderstorms today. Otherwise, sunshine mixed with clouds at times. Highs level off around 89. Winds out of the south, 8 to 15 miles an hour. Lows level off around 71. Tonight, partly cloudy. Chance for storms. Tomorrow, 89. Sunshine mixed with clouds at times. That's the forecast from the WHOP Weather Center. I'm meteorologist Megan Mulford. Currently, 73.
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10: Thanks for spending time with us. Welcome into Monday, May 18th. Gordon Deal with Nicole Murray. Some of our top stories and headlines. Trump warns Iran that the clock is ticking for Tehran to find an agreement to end their conflict. Three teenagers arrested in Austin, Texas for random shootings that injured four people. Two Navy jets collided during an air show demo in southwestern Idaho. Four crew members ejected safely. Quarter million New York City commuters feeling the hit from a strike by Long Island Railroad workers. England's Aaron Rye won the PGA Championship at Aronimink outside Philadelphia. And the big surprise for a college grad at a small school in Illinois. That story in about 20 minutes. There's nothing like a brush with death to get you to refocus your life and career priorities. Speaking from recent personal experience, we're joined by career expert Julie Bauke, known as Julie on the Job, as she recovers from a stroke. Julie, what's recovery like?
11: I'm looking at everything I eat. I'm going more to a Mediterranean diet. So I'm trying to just... So it's a blood vessel health problem, at least with this vessel. Hopefully it's the only one. So I'm looking at what do you do to make sure your blood vessels are strong. So I'm double checking. I don't take hardly any medications. For me, it's just I have now medical permission to take naps, even though I already have been ever. I'm a napper. But I think it's more doing my physical therapy. I haven't started driving again yet. And just really asking myself, does this really matter? And it all comes down to two. I've always been really good at boundaries. And it's, do I want this person or these people or this situation in my life anymore? If I knew I only had, a year to live, what would I do? And you just start to ask, and you can't do all those things at once. But I think it's a healthy set of questions to ask yourself. Am I eating right? Am I moving myself? Am I, because believe me, in the rehab hospital, which I was in for like 6 days, you are in there with people who are never getting up again.
10: Yeah.
11: And I was like, by the end, I was like bebopping around with a walker and, slowly, but so much better off. I mean, there's somebody, who fell and her entire left side was damaged and bruised up. Another guy was a gunshot. So I started to hear people's stories and I'm looking at them thinking, stop and be grateful for the fact that I do have that this was a warning call and I don't want to be that person who sits in a chair for the next 20 years.
10: Yeah.
11: And what can I do? And all you can really do, there's certain things you can and can't do, but I'm making sure I'm moving. I'm making sure I am eating well. I never was really much of a drinker, but I'm cutting that out. Just anything that is not good for your body, I'm trying not to do it. Because I saw people that they're never getting up again. And that's, I'm not ready for that to be me.
10: Yeah. From a purely a brain standpoint, are doctors okay with you doing this chat with me right now? Like, does that require, too much brain energy?
11: No. Okay. Now, I limit it.
10: Okay.
11: So, I'm building up more every day. Like, they're actually comfortable with me driving. Because they said, look, your left side is slightly weak. People drive without a left arm, but I'm not quite comfortable with it yet. And so part of it is listening to yourself and saying, what am I comfortable with? What am I not comfortable with? And being okay if you're not comfortable. Like people, when I take my dog out, people go with me most of the time just to make sure. So it's a lot. It's also too, especially if you're somebody who's more of a giver, you have to allow other people to help you. And that's tough for me because I'm more the one that's helping others. And so allowing that is a little bit hard too. So it's really all those things. It's trusting yourself and not forcing yourself and saying, I'm fine, everything's fine. Which, it never occurred to me that I wouldn't recover. Never occurred to me. Of course it's possible, but it never occurred to me. So of course I'm going to be fine. So that's just kind of an optimist, as you probably have noticed over the years.
10: Yes.
11: But it just makes you go, huh, okay, why am I doing this? Why am I doing this? Why am I engaging in this? Why am I, I can't, when people reach out to me, like sometimes I can't answer your text right now. I need to wait until I can do that. And just giving myself permission to slow down and to do things at a new pace.
10: It's healthy to be an optimist, right? I mean, attitude is not everything with regards to recovering from something like this, but it's a good bit, I would imagine.
11: Yeah. And I started to sit there after a few days. I thought after about a week when I started to feel like, okay, when the headaches subsided a little bit and I was getting a little strength back, I was like, okay, how can I use this not only in my own life, but how can I use it to help others? And so it's been interesting. So I'd say trust your body and don't hesitate to call 911. I'm the last person that would call 911 on myself because I'm fine. But you know what they said to me? They said what most people do in this case is they will take two Tylenol and lay down. I was on my way to get the Tylenol to lay down.
10: Thanks, Julie. Julie Bauke, career expert known as Julie on the Job, as she recovers from a stroke. 20 minutes now in front of the hour on This Morning, America's First News. Coming up next, the high school in Maine where the cafeteria accidentally served a side of dirt.
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7: Here's your WHOP Weather Center forecast. Slight chance of thunderstorms today. Otherwise, sunshine mixed with clouds at times. Highs level off around 89. Winds out of the south, 8 to 15 miles an hour. Lows level off around 71. Tonight, partly cloudy. Chance for storms. Tomorrow, 89. Sunshine mixed with clouds at times. That's the forecast from the WHOP Weather Center. I'm meteorologist Megan Mulford. Currently, 73.
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10: Thanks for spending time with us. Welcome into Monday. It is time now for the mic drop with this morning's Mike Gavin.
20: Good morning. Well, we know that grilling season is underway in full this week, but you might need to heed the warning or heed this warning to make sure that your food doesn't wind up walking away. Police in Alberta, Canada responded to a report of a theft involving barbecue goods and arrived to find a red fox with a mouthful of hot dogs. The Royal Canadian Mounted Police said on social media that officers responded to the location last Monday in search of a suspect described as having red hair, being short in stature, and wearing a thick coat. And after a brief investigation, the suspect was located attempting to conceal the evidence nearby. The police shared a photo of the thieving fox with its mouth filled with hot dogs. They say the suspect was released without conditions and a full belly.
10: That was an amazing picture, by the way.
20: It's almost like it was a dare, like where the other foxes were like, hey, how many hot dogs can you fit in your mouth?
10: Right.
20: He put like, I don't know, was it six, eight? I don't even know how many it was.
10: Yeah.
20: Almost a full package, I would say.
10: And then it almost was like
1: the fox was approaching the paparazzi.
20: Yeah, and
1: they said, "Fox, look over here." And he just sort of turned with like this fistful of hot dogs hanging out of his mouth.
20: Yeah, when's the last time a fox kind of looked right at you like that, right? And with all that evidence, you'd figure it would be running as fast as it could.
1: And then I get the sense that after the photo was taken, even with all those hot dogs in his mouth, he was sort of saying, "Oh, crap."
20: Right.
1: Like a human encounter is coming up. Yeah. I got to split.
20: Yeah, not nearly as slick as I thought I was
1: with this
20: getaway plan.
1: Good picture.
20: Yeah. And the Canadian fox with the mouth full of hot dogs wasn't even the wildest food story I came across this morning. Let's travel to Maine, where high school students there were accidentally fed dirt. How does this happen, you might ask? Well, according to local TV, parents were sent a notice from Metamack Valley High School saying that there was an unfortunate accidental incident during a fundraiser dinner at the school last Wednesday. The notice said that earlier in the day, students working with a teacher in a classroom had baked potting soil as part of a science experiment to sterilize it with plans to later test plant growth. That soil was placed in a baking dish covered with foil and set to the side of the stove area away from food items for the dinner. However, in the rush to deliver food to serving tables, the dish of dirt was accidentally included. The statement says three students briefly put some of the soil in their mouths, believing it to be a dessert item before immediately realizing what it actually was.
1: Wow. What would that look like? A little chocolate something or other?
20: Yeah. Some kind of cake.
1: Yeah.
20: You know, one of those maybe like no-bake cakes maybe or something.
1: I'm trying
20: to think of what it could have resembled.
1: Yeah.
20: But I mean, I guess there are desserts that could have that kind of consistency, I suppose.
1: Mm.
20: Again, at least they knew fairly quickly that it wasn't like they ate the whole thing and then someone told them later that it was dirt. At least they figured it out fast.
1: Wow. Little teaspoon of dirt.
20: Yeah.
1: To get the afternoon started
20: at the school
1: cafeteria.
20: You never know. I mean, after that many years of cafeteria food, you kind of expect anything at that point.
1: Well, so it was placed in a baking dish covered with foil. Had it been baked to sort of get all this stuff out of it?
20: Apparently
1: had
20: been baked already. Yeah.
1: So it was
20: already had been cooked. Yeah, oh, sure.
1: Pure soil.
20: Yeah, sure. Yeah, so no need to even go to the doctor or anything. You're good to go.
1: You throw some whipped cream on top of that. I mean, it might just pass, right?
20: In a pinch, it might.
1: What's for lunch?
20: Yes.
1: Dirt. Thanks, Mike. 13 minutes in front of the hour.
21: I know that hiring can be challenging. You sort through tons of resumes and you get too many so-so applicants. You're just waiting for someone to match your role perfectly. Well, now, there's a place where you can meet them fast. 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
2: Good morning. This is a WHOP Sports Update brought to you by Chick-fil-A. I'm Joe Wilson. The District 8 softball tournament got underway Sunday afternoon at Christian County High School. Fort Campbell defeated Hopkinsville 22-12 in 6 innings to advance to Tuesday night's championship game against Christian County. The loss ended the program for the Lady Tigers, who finished their last season at 1-13. The District 8 baseball tournament begins tonight with number 2 seed University Heights Academy taking on 3 seed Fort Campbell at 5:30 at Chris Simmons Field. Third-ranked Blazers defeated the Falcons in their lone meeting this season 17-2 in 4 innings. Tonight's winner advances to play top seed Christian County at 6 p.m. Tuesday in the district championship game. Tonight's game will air at 5:15 on 95.3 The Farm and 953thefarm.com. 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
1: Thank you, Andy.
0: A proven winner for Kentucky, Trump endorses Andy as the conservative who will secure the border, safeguard our elections, and defend our Second Amendment.
2: A wonderful man has been with me all the way, Congressman Andy Barr.
0: A complete and total endorsement from President Trump. Conservative Andy Barr. America first. Kentucky results.
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2: And I'm Hannah Hagman reporting. Hopkinsville Christian County leadership is looking for their next class, and applications are open now for those interested. But the deadline to do so is May 20th, so don't put it off. Organizers Eric White and Shannon Slate urge folks to sign up online through the Christian County Chamber of Commerce, with Slate saying it was one of the most rewarding experiences that she has ever taken part in.
3: I'm not from Hopkinsville, but I've lived here for over a decade, and I still learned new things, and it was really beautiful to see just how the different sectors of the community come together and work together to uplift each other. And you also meet wonderful friends across all different sectors working in education. I wouldn't have met the people in utilities or, you know, other aspects of our community just because our paths don't normally cross. And so getting to make those friendships and connections along with learning about your community, it's been one of my favorite experiences I've ever done.
2: Following a slow weekend of early voting in Christian County, Kentucky Secretary of State Michael Adams is predicting high voter turnout for this year's primary election across the state. Adams says he expects participation to be at over 20%, much higher than the 10 to 15% a primary typically draws. The race to replace longtime U.S. Senator Mitch McConnell is drawing interest from many citizens across the Commonwealth. Drought conditions are continuing to get worse across Kentucky. The latest update from the U.S. Drought Monitor shows more than 96% of the state under abnormally dry, moderate, severe, or extreme drought conditions. The worst drought conditions continue to be in western Kentucky, where extreme drought is present. That includes Christian, Todd, and Trigg counties. I'm Hannah Hagman.
4: Here's your WHOP Weather Center forecast. Slight chance of thunderstorms today. Otherwise, sunshine mixed with clouds at times. Highs level off around 89. Winds out of the south, 8 to 15 miles an hour. Lows level off around 71. Tonight, partly cloudy. Chance for storms. Tomorrow, 89. Sunshine mixed with clouds at times. That's the forecast from the WHOP Weather Center. I'm meteorologist Megan Mulford. Currently, 73.
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6: CBS News Brief. This is the first weekday of a strike by Long Island Railroad workers. It's affecting hundreds of thousands of commuters. CBS New York's Christina Fan is at a stop in Ronkonkoma.
7: You can hear those union workers chanting behind us. Almost a dozen buses lined up, ready to take people to work. There are law enforcement and MTA officials also present to guide people and answer any questions they may have.
6: Our latest CBS News poll finds Americans are taking an increasingly dimmer view on the economy. Director of Surveys Anthony Salvanto.
8: Neither of the parties, not the Democrats, not the Republicans, are net positive on being seen as having policies that help cost of living.
6: The poll gives the president the lowest approval rating of his second term. Dutch cruise ship hit by a deadly virus docked in the Netherlands this morning. CBS's Vicky Barker.
9: The MV Hondius itself will undergo disinfection after three of the people on board died of hantavirus.
6: CBS News Brief. I'm Deborah Rodriguez.
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11: Thanks for spending time with us. Welcome into Monday, May 18th. Gordon Deal with Nicole Murray. Some of our top stories and headlines. Trump warns that Iran, the clock is ticking for Tehran to find an agreement to end their conflict. Three teenagers arrested in Austin, Texas for random shootings that injured four people. U.S. forces killed an estimated 20 ISIS terrorists in Nigeria yesterday. The New York City commute being upended this morning thanks to a strike by Long Island Railroad workers. England's Aaron Rye won the PGA Championship at Aronimink outside Philadelphia. And the secrets to a long life according to a 103-year-old World War II vet from Georgia. That story in about 20 minutes. There's nothing like a brush with death to get you to refocus your life and career priorities. Speaking from recent personal experiences, we're joined by career expert Julie Bauke, known as Julie on the Job, as she recovers from a stroke. Julie, take us through what happened.
12: Yeah. On April 21st, I'd had a full day. I was recovering from bronchitis, but I had a full day. I did somebody's podcast. I did a webinar. Then I came home and I was like, huh, I got into like a little coughing fit. And so I was like, I'm going to lay down. And so as I was walking to get my Tylenol to lay down, something in me said, this is not just a Tylenol thing. My left side was obviously weaker. And so, and then I couldn't walk. And so I sat down, got my building to call 911, and was very, very quickly to the ER. And I had had what's called a hemorrhagic stroke, which is a brain bleed in my brain stem. And calling 911 and going to the hospital probably saved me all kinds of stuff, maybe even my life. So it is, unfortunately, when you have a stroke, you know, they obviously look to see, do you have high blood pressure? And I've never had high blood pressure. So it was additionally confounding. So they think that I coughed myself, because I was coughing really hard with my bronchitis to the point that my whole body was coughing, that I burst a blood vessel in my brain while coughing. That's really the best explanation they've got right now. So besides never coughing again, there's nothing else. So I'll tell you what, though, you know, it was very, because I was still thinking okay. My speech was okay. My vision was okay. It was just, I had a terrible headache, and wow, my left side was really weak, and it's still weak, but I'm working on it. But when your brain's working pretty well, you have a lot of time to lay there in the middle of the night in bed jail, because they wouldn't let me get up by myself. Yep. Thinking about what's most important. And that's a great theory. And we all say, oh, if you got your health, you got everything. We have all those platitudes that are nothing but platitudes until it affects you. And I remember being in the ICU saying to the nurse, and I got really teary eyed, and I said, I wasn't ready to be old. Man. And she said, nobody is.
11: Did you think you were going to die at any point?
12: No. Mm-mm. I didn't, because they got in there and said, there doesn't seem to be any systemic problems. No, I never thought that. But I knew that things would change. And as I'm sitting there thinking about how we do this as human beings, we say things like, I'm going to work till I'm 70. I'm going to do this until I'm going to travel in my 70s. But we all know, if we're being realistic, we all know that we can list several people, each person, who had that as a goal, who never got there. And so it really makes you focus on what matters day to day. And because I can only do so much right now as I'm building back. So I just focus on the things that are most important. And the things that aren't, I can look at and say, when can I do this again? Or do I ever need to do those things again? Wow. So that, right, it's, you just get a lot more focused. And I look at this as a kick in the seat of the pants, a warning call, because I've had perfect health. This is my first time I've ever been
11: in the hospital. I was going to say, because, you know, you mentioned as we were chatting off the air about ignoring your body, but you take care of yourself.
12: Yeah. And I've never been in the hospital. And so I had almost an arrogance, I would say.
11: Okay.
12: About, well, that's not going to happen to me. But then you forget that in your head you feel 30, but you're not. And the body, I mean, time is undefeated in terms of, you know, taking down your body parts. And I hope that I have another 20 years. But I think it's very, I think we have to act as if we don't. In terms of, are you in a job you hate? Why are you staying there? Or have you wanted to start this side hustle or do this or pursue this or go here? My heavens. Tomorrow. You know, I used to think that way too, even though I knew intellectually it's a very dangerous way to think because there is no tomorrow. So now I'm like, okay, so I don't know. Is there something wrong with my head? I don't know. We're still trying to figure that out. But what does that mean for how I spend my time and what I worry about?
11: Yeah.
12: So it's just, you know, we see our parents go through it. We see other people go through it. And we know it's coming in some way. And thankfully, it's not good to sit and think about it and obsess over it. But it's made me think, when is it okay to get on an airplane again? Oh, am I going to burst another blood vessel on the airplane? And will I be high over, you know, New York or something? So it just, it makes you double think everything. But I don't want to do that to the point of not doing anything.
11: Thanks, Julie. Julie Bauke, career strategist known as Julie on the Job, as she recovers from a recent stroke. 20 minutes now in front of the hour. On This Morning, America's First News. 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
20: Here's your WHOP Weather Center forecast. Slight chance of thunderstorms today. Otherwise, sunshine mixed with clouds at times. Highs level off around 89. Winds out of the south, 8 to 15 miles an hour. Lows level off around 71. Tonight, partly cloudy. Chance for storms. Tomorrow, 89. Sunshine mixed with clouds at times. That's the forecast from the WHOP Weather Center. I'm meteorologist Megan Mulford. Currently, 73.
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11: Thanks for joining us. Welcome into Monday. It is time now for the mic drop with this morning's Mike Gavin.
21: Good morning. Well, we have a couple of stories of vehicle hijinks to talk about today. We start overseas, where a Norwegian teenager is a big fan of going on joyrides in buses. News reports say that police were alerted over the weekend about a young driver behind the wheel of a bus. The bus was allegedly stolen in Oslo and found more than 3 hours away in Grimstad. Thankfully, no one, including the boy, were harmed in the incident. And maybe that's because this 14-year-old now has a lot of miles behind the wheel of buses, with this being, according to police, at least the third time in 6 months that he's stolen one. The boy was taken into custody by police and child welfare services.
11: What in the world?
21: I mean, at least he knows, I guess, what he wants to do for a living. So many of us, you know, don't really know what we're good at, or we don't know what we're interested in. Yeah. He knows what he's interested in and apparently good at, because he's been driving all over Norway. I think at one point he made his way into Sweden in one of these trips, and is doing, and has not, as far as I know, got into accidents, has not hurt anybody. So, you know, he's got a future all mapped out.
0: That's something. Why, does he pick up any passengers along the way, or is he like solo trips here?
21: Doesn't seem like it. Seems like he's just taking rides by himself.
0: Time to update the LinkedIn profile, too.
21: That's what I'm talking about.
0: 14 years old, experienced bus driver. Doesn't need a degree. I mean, he's already got the experience thing locked down, right?
21: I mean, that certification would just be a waste of money at this point, right?
0: Wow. Child welfare services, though.
21: Yeah. I mean, I guess that's the reason that he's just kind of walking around, you know, just like kind of scoping out buses.
0: Yeah.
21: I don't know where the parents fit.
0: How about that chat with your teenager, though?
21: Yeah.
0: Listen, son, we need to stop stealing buses. Right. There's a lot of things like drugs, sex, whatever. Like stealing buses.
21: It's pretty obvious.
0: Never come across my radar screen ever in all those chats.
21: I don't think so. And closer to home, we take you to Fond du Lac County, Wisconsin, where footage from a high-speed chase there earlier this month shows a fleeing driver going airborne and jumping his car over another Dukes of Hazzard style. According to local TV reports, the Wisconsin State Patrol stopped the car and then called for backup because of an active felony warrant. As a sheriff's deputy and another trooper arrived, the driver took off. A high-speed pursuit began and eventually came to an end when the driver lost control, went into a ditch, then up the embankment, flying over another car and landing in a field on the other side of the road. Having miraculously survived that, the 44-year-old driver wasn't ready to surrender, fleeing on foot before he was eventually tased by police.
0: That was insane video.
21: I mean, it's something you just don't see in real life. I mean, that perfectly, it was absolutely perfectly timed to go right over another car that was on the road, you know, cleared it by a good few feet, and then somehow landed, I guess, safely on the other side of the road. Thankfully, there's a field on the other side of the road and not a building of some kind.
0: Yeah.
21: Landed in the field and was able to get out and run away. That's how unscathed he was.
0: There's so much that could have gone wrong with that.
21: Oh, yeah.
0: Like, fatally wrong.
21: Oh, yeah.
0: It was incredible.
21: For him and a number of other people.
0: I thought you were going to, when I saw the video, I thought you were going to say, here's what AI has done. I thought, wow, that's really good. But that was actual video.
21: As far as we know, that was completely real.
0: Jeez. Thank you, Mike. 13 minutes now in front of the hour on This Morning, America's First News.
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3: This update is brought to you by Ash Brunson's All Claim. Following a slow weekend of early voting in Christian County, Kentucky Secretary of State Michael Adams is predicting higher voter turnout for this year's primary election on Tuesday. Drought conditions continue to worsen across Kentucky, with the latest update from the U.S. Drought Monitor showing more than 96% of the state under some type of drought condition.
4: Here's your WHOP Weather Center forecast. Slight chance of thunderstorms today. Otherwise, sunshine mixed with clouds at times. Highs level off around 89. Winds out of the south, 8 to 15 miles an hour. Lows level off around 71. Tonight, partly cloudy. Chance for storms. Tomorrow, 89. Sunshine mixed with clouds at times. That's the forecast from the WHOP Weather Center. I'm meteorologist Megan Mulford. Currently, 73.
5: Good morning. This is a WHOP Sports Update brought to you by Chick-fil-A. I'm Joe Wilson. The District 8 softball tournament got underway Sunday afternoon at Christian County High School. Fort Campbell defeated Hopkinsville 22-12 in 6 innings to advance to Tuesday night's championship game against Christian County. The loss ended the program for the Lady Tigers, who finished their last season at 1-13. The District 8 baseball tournament begins tonight with number 2 seed University Heights Academy taking on 3 seed Fort Campbell at 5:30 at Chris Simmons Field. Third-ranked Blazers defeated the Falcons in their lone meeting this season 17-2 in 4 innings. Tonight's winner advanced

0: advances to play top seed Christian County at 6 p.m. Tuesday in the district championship game. 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On Friday, University Heights Academy senior Ryan Lucky signed a letter of intent to play collegiate baseball at Brescia University. That's sports. I'm Joe Wilson reporting.
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1: Ledger with us. 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The Endless App promotion at Buffalo Wild Wings allows for groups of up to four people, meaning it's $2.50 each for the four of you. 8 minutes now in front of the hour on This Morning. Once again, here's Nicole Murray.
2: And now, the three big things you need to know. Number one.
3: President Trump is warning Iran that the clock is ticking for their leaders to agree to a peace deal and cautioned if Tehran does not come up with a better offer, they are going to get hit much harder. Maryland Senator Chris Van Hollen on NBC on whether China is needed to end the Middle East conflict.
4: I don't think we need China's support. I think the fastest way to end the war in Iran is just to stop digging a hole even deeper. And that's what we should do right now. After all, Donald Trump was the candidate who said he was going to keep us out of wars.
3: Oil prices went higher after Trump's comments.
2: Number two.
3: The president and Christian leaders have kicked off America's 250th birthday with a religious rally at the National Mall. Vice President J.D. Vance in a pre-recorded video at the White House.
5: To the opening prayer of our first Continental Congress, to Lincoln's call for national thanksgiving in the midst of the Civil War, to this very gathering today. We have always been and still are a nation of prayer.
3: The event featured Trump administration officials, conservative Christian leaders, and musicians.
2: Number three.
3: An Ebola outbreak in the Democratic Republic of Congo and Uganda has been declared a public health emergency by the World Health Organization after 80 deaths were attributed to the disease. WHO officials added there is a high risk the disease could spread even further to countries sharing land borders. CBS News reports that at least six Americans have been exposed to the virus in the region. Russian officials say Ukraine has launched more than 550 drones targeting more than a dozen areas in the region, including Moscow. At least three people were killed and roughly a dozen others were injured during Sunday morning's attack. Ukrainian President Volodymyr Zelensky said the attacks were in response to Russia's ongoing drone and missile launches aimed at cities around Ukraine. Three people have been killed and at least five others were injured when a driver crashed into multiple cars and pedestrians in Oakland, California. Authorities have not released additional details about what led to Saturday's crash, and the driver's identity has not been made public. Aaron Rye turned heads after he won the PGA Championship over the weekend. Hear the call on CBS of Rye sinking a long putt in the 17th hole, giving him a four-shot lead.
6: That is exquisite.
3: Rye is the first English golfer to win the PGA Championship since 1919.
1: The 68-foot putt. Oof. 68 feet. Remarkable. Thank you, Nicole. 6 minutes now in front of the hour.
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1: Thanks for joining us. A World War II Army veteran from Eastern Georgia credits living a long life to a 17-word motto. TheHealthy.com says James Sneed, who's 103, revealed he is moved through his life, guided by a saying that a school teacher taught him while he was growing up in Shiloh, Alabama, roughly around 1932. You may have heard the coach of the Chicago Bears highlight it during last football season. It goes like this: good, better, best, never let it rest till the good become better and the better become best. When Sneed turned 18, he joined the Army just a few months after Pearl Harbor. He spent time in North Africa, Italy, Switzerland. As for what's next, Sneed will celebrate his 104th birthday in September and do so at his local YMCA. For Nicole Murray and Mike Gavin, I'm Gordon Deal. 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
25: Stop, stop, stop, stop, stop, stop!
0: Good morning, I'm Steve Kathan. With the CBS World News Roundup, 65% say the U.S. economy is performing badly in a fresh CBS News poll, and 59% say gas prices are a financial hardship. CBS's Ed O'Keefe has the latest on the economy, the war in Iran, and how it all could play into the midterm elections.
2: President Trump warned Iran better get moving fast or there won't be anything left of them.
4: You cannot let Iran have a nuclear weapon.
2: Just days after insisting he's more worried about that than how the war is affecting Americans back at home, a new CBS News poll finds 7 in 10 say they're frustrated or even angry about Trump's approach to the economy. Two-thirds say his policies are making it worse, and 77% say incomes aren't keeping up with inflation. House Speaker Mike Johnson acknowledged Iran is a drag on the president's poll numbers.
5: As soon as we get that straightened out, we will get back to the kitchen table issues.
2: But Trump did notch another big victory over the weekend.
6: Thank you, Louisiana!
2: In Louisiana's Republican Senate primary, Trump-backed Congresswoman Julia Letlow now heads to a runoff after defeating Senator Bill Cassidy, who voted to convict Trump in his impeachment trial after the January 6th attacks. Now, attention turns tomorrow to Kentucky, where the president's trying to unseat one of his top House Republican critics, Thomas Massie.
0: A rough morning for a lot of New York City commuters because of a strike on the Long Island Railroad, the nation's biggest commuter rail system. Here's CBS's Jerika Duncan.
25: It is day three of a strike for workers with New York's Long Island Railroad. Five unions representing about 3,500 employees walked off the job early Saturday after contract negotiations stalled over wages and health care. Normally, this railroad services New York City and a large stretch of its suburbs with roughly 250,000 riders every weekday. But now the entire operation is suspended.
26: All we're asking for is fair wages.
25: The unions blame the Metropolitan Transportation Authority, or the MTA, for the failed negotiations, saying many of those on strike have gone 4 years without a raise. MTA Chair and CEO Jana Lieber.
27: Remember, these are by far the best paid workers in the entire national railroad system.
0: Violent weather in the nation's midsection, including tornadoes in central Nebraska that caused damage. CBS News meteorologist Rob Marciano.
28: Sunday afternoon, a terrifying tornado tore through parts of central Nebraska. 2 hours west of Omaha, debris sent flying across Howard County.
29: Oh my God! Oh my God!
28: Homes are hit. Firefighters and volunteers rushing to the scene, pulling people and their pets out of the rubble. The twister leveling houses, leaving piles of wooden beams and only fragments of walls behind. We spoke with Christina Pardon and her daughter, Gracie Borson.
30: I looked out my kitchen window, and I was watching the clouds, and it just dropped down.
28: All that remains of their newly built home, the basement, where they took shelter.
31: Had to be absolutely frightening.
30: Yeah, it was
32: probably the most terrifying thing I've ever experienced in my entire life.
0: All four crew members are in stable condition after ejecting from two Navy jets that collided during a military air show yesterday in Idaho. Shane Ogden was in the audience.
33: It was crazy. It was surreal. It still doesn't seem real.
0: No one on the ground was hurt. A global health emergency has been declared as a rare and deadly strain of Ebola hits eastern Congo, where three new treatment centers have opened. There are more than 300 cases and 88 deaths reported. CBS's Dr. Celine Gounder says some Americans may have been exposed.
34: There are at least six who are being monitored as contacts. Three of them are considered high-risk contacts, so a significant exposure. And one of those contacts has already developed symptoms. We don't know yet where they will be evacuated to for medical care. Some of the sites with experience in the United States include Bellevue Hospital here in New York City, Emory in Atlanta, the University of Nebraska Medical Center, but Nebraska's already taxed with all of the hantavirus contacts, so they're not going to be able to take these folks.
0: Now to the Netherlands. The cruise ship hit by the deadly hantavirus outbreak has docked in Rotterdam for disinfection. 25 crew members and two medical officials on board. Three passengers on that ship died. More than a dozen Americans who are on board are now being monitored in this country. 5 minutes after the hour.
35: It's one of the most successful law and justice programs in television history that continues to uncover the truth. 48 Hours, Saturday on CBS and streaming on Paramount+.
36: A loved one owns a gun, and for a while now, you've been concerned about their behavior. They're just not acting like themselves. They've been distant. They've been unpredictable. They've been lashing out. They've been saying things that make you worried they might harm themselves or friends or family. Or you're worried this loved one might hurt you. Maybe they recently threatened someone with their gun. You know something needs to be done, and you wish more than anything you could hit pause on this situation. Well, here in Illinois, you can, with a firearm restraining order. In extreme cases, this order temporarily prevents a person in crisis from having a firearm, giving them time to heal before they do something dangerous or even deadly. If you are worried about a loved one in crisis who has access to a firearm, learn more about firearm restraining orders at illinois.gov/pause to heal. 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
0: Two teenagers are in custody and a potential third suspect is being sought in at least 10 random shootings that left four people hurt in Austin, Texas over the weekend. Police Chief Lisa Davis.
1: Four people were shot. We had buildings, apartments that were shot into, two fire stations, two separate fire stations that were fired into. A fire truck was struck.
0: The courtroom battle between Elon Musk and OpenAI is now in the hands of a jury. Musk is seeking $150 billion in damages and wants OpenAI co-founders Sam Altman and Greg Brockman removed from the board. CBS's Emily Pandas.
3: The jury in this case has the verdict. We expect them to start their deliberations today. And this is one of those trials where the judge will make the final decision. The judge takes the jury's verdict into consideration. So we're kind of waiting to see how long it takes them to deliberate in this relatively short trial, all things considered.
0: Well, people camped out for several days in front of some stores in cities all over the country to get their hands on a $400 watch, a collab between Swatch and the luxury watchmaker Audemars Piguet. In Troy, Michigan, CBS News Detroit's Julia Avant caught up with those waiting.
7: What was the reaction when police said, hey, you got to go home, store's not opening?
8: Yeah, they were telling people that they were going to kick you off the premises and trespass you, or they're possibly going to arrest people. When people started rushing the door, the police started to make a little noise with their tasers to get people to go back.
0: That store canceled its product release plans. Well, Pope Leo knows his audience. He greeted a group of young people at the Vatican with a 6-7 hand motion, the video going viral. Time on the roundup, 8.
9: President Trump just made his official endorsement for the United States Senate in Kentucky. And it's conservative Andy Barr.
10: A wonderful man who's been with me all the way, Congressman Andy Barr.
9: In a strong endorsement on True Social, President Trump says Andy Barr has his, quote, complete and total endorsement, and called Andy a, quote, proven winner.
10: He's a good guy and a warrior.
9: The only candidate for U.S. Senate endorsed by President Trump, Trump says Barr will grow our economy, cut taxes, and unleash American energy dominance.
11: Thank you, Andy.
9: A proven winner for Kentucky, Trump endorses Andy as the conservative who will secure the border, safeguard our elections, and defend our Second Amendment.
10: A wonderful man who's been with me all the way, Congressman Andy Barr.
9: A complete and total endorsement from President Trump. Conservative Andy Barr. America first. Kentucky results.
12: I'm Andy Barr, candidate for U.S. Senate, and I approve this message.
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14: And good morning. This is WHOP News. 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My name is Hannah Hagman reporting. Hopkinsville Christian County leadership is looking for their next class, and applications are open now for those interested, but the deadline to do that is May 20th, so don't put it off. Organizers Eric White and Shannon Slate urge folks to sign up online through the Christian County Chamber of Commerce website, and classes typically span 9 months, requiring a commitment from those participating to attend, and class members will help out with a community service project while also visiting numerous places, industries, government agencies, and individuals during that time, learning things about this community and how it operates. Shannon Slate says it was one of the most rewarding experiences that she's ever taken part in.
2: I'm not from Hopkinsville, but I've lived here for over a decade, and I still learned new things. And it was really beautiful to see just how the different sectors of the community come together and work together to uplift each other. And you also meet wonderful friends across all different sectors working in education. I wouldn't have met the people in utilities or, you know, other aspects of our community just because our paths don't normally cross. And so getting to make those friendships and connections along with learning about your community, it's been one of my favorite experiences I've ever done.
14: Following a slow weekend of early voting in Christian County, Kentucky Secretary of State Michael Adams is predicting higher voter turnout for this year's primary election. Adams says he expects participation to be at over 20%, much higher than the 10 to 15% a primary typically draws. The race to replace longtime U.S. Senator Mitch McConnell is drawing interest from many citizens across the Commonwealth. To support students attending the Hopkinsville Regional Murray State University campus, a new scholarship fund has been launched. And President Ron Patterson shared how folks can donate and apply. At a recent Hopkinsville Rotary Club meeting, Patterson says he has been focused on creating more opportunities for students attending the regional campus, and that includes establishing the Hopkinsville Scholarship Development Fund with the goal of raising $10,000. He says so far they have raised around $3,500. Those interested in donating can visit murraystate.edu/giving.
4: We established the Hopkinsville Scholarship Development Fund. All of those dollars, and the goal is to raise $10,000. Those funds will go directly to support students here at the regional campus. To date, we've raised $3,500, okay? And so, again, as you think about opportunities for time, talent, and treasure, we would love for you to give back to your community through this fund as well to help support those students.
14: The Tennessee Valley Authority is paving the way for STEM education and updated heating and cooling units at schools across Kentucky, and one of those was Lewisburg School in Logan County. They got $210,000 to help provide energy upgrades at that school, and Principal Grant Warren says it's already helping educate students on energy-related matters.
5: Personally, I thank TVA for the opportunities to participate in the School Uplift Program and all the opportunities that it gives our students to be student-led leaders of our building. Our energy team with our fourth graders have done a tremendous job of helping our school raise awareness about our energy conservation, energy usage, as well as the resources that we use. The TVA program has really helped us understand how to be better stewards of our community and our planet, and we cannot thank them enough for all the support that they've given us.
14: Drought conditions are continuing to worsen across Kentucky. The latest update from the U.S. Drought Monitor shows more than 96% of the state is under abnormally dry, moderate, severe, or extreme drought conditions. The worst drought conditions continue to be in western Kentucky, including Christian, Todd, and Trigg counties, where extreme drought conditions are present. A new report suggests that the minimum wage in Kentucky is way lower than is needed to afford housing. The National Low Income Housing Coalition's most recent report shows that the average cost of a two-bedroom rental in Kentucky is over $1,100 per month, meaning residents need to earn a minimum wage of $21.47 to afford housing. That's nearly three times the current minimum wage of $7.25 per hour. The report underscores the challenges faced by low-income renters in Kentucky. More news after this.
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11: Here's your WHOP Weather Center forecast. Slight chance of thunderstorms today. Otherwise, sunshine mixed with clouds at times. Highs level off around 89. Southerly winds 10 to 15 miles an hour. Partly cloudy tonight. Lows around 71. Chance of thunderstorms tomorrow. Daytime highs approaching 89. Sunshine mixed with clouds at times. That's the forecast from the WHOP Weather Center. I'm meteorologist Megan Mulford. Currently, it's 74 degrees.
14: News continues on WHOP. Funeral services for 88-year-old Billy Doris Young of Hopkinsville, will be at 1 p.m. on Monday at Huggert, Beard, and Giles Funeral Home. Burial will follow in Riverside Cemetery in Hopkinsville. Visitation will be this morning from 11 a.m. until the funeral hour at the funeral home. A memorial mass for 71-year-old Donna Ford Kranz of Cadiz will be on Saturday at 10 a.m. at Saints Peter and Paul Catholic Church in Hopkinsville. Burial will be at a later date in Green Hill Memorial Gardens. Goodwin Funeral Home in Cadiz is in charge of the arrangements. And that's been your news and your obituaries. 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I'm Hannah Hagman reporting.
0: Decision day is looming for Malachi Moreno and others. We'll talk about it coming up on A Look at UK Sports.
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0: It's another busy week for Malachi Moreno as he evaluates what is available to him in the NBA and whether or not he wants to come back and play for the Wildcats for a second season. Moreno will be doing more meetings with teams and some individual workouts, and he has to make his decision by midnight on the 27th about taking his name out of the draft pool or leaving it in. Kristen Peek covers all of this for Hoops HQ and NBA TV. She tells us players need to appreciate just how challenging it is to stay in the NBA, more so than just make it.
16: I think what people don't understand is, yes, it's very hard to make the NBA, and that's the end goal for a lot of these players. But it is extremely hard to stay in the NBA because there are 60 guys coming in every single year, no matter what. And so you're trying to fight for not only a roster spot, but also in the G League with grown men who have been there that have been developing their game and fighting their own fight for years.
0: Former Iowa State sharpshooter Milan Manchilovic is still weighing his NBA decision, too. Peek thinks it's more of a 50-50 call on whether he goes back to college or stays in the draft. UK baseball got its 13th win, but lost the last two to Arkansas over the weekend. A win or two at the SEC tournament this week would really boost the NCAA tournament resume. That's a look at UK sports.
17: Good morning, this is a WHOP Sports Update brought to you by Chick-fil-A. I'm Joe Wilson. The District 8 softball tournament got underway Sunday afternoon at Christian County High School. Fort Campbell defeated Hopkinsville 22-12 in six innings to advance to Tuesday night's championship game against Christian County. The loss ended the program for the Lady Tigers, who finished their last season at 1-13. The District 8 baseball tournament begins tonight with number 2 seed University Heights Academy taking on 3 seed Fort Campbell at 5:30 at Chris Simmons Field. The two teams met once this season, with UHA winning 17-2 in four innings. Tonight's winner advances to play top seed Christian County at 6 p.m. Tuesday in the district championship game. Tonight's game will air at 5:15 on 95.3 The Farm and 953thefarm.com. Several district tournaments got underway over the weekend. In District 6 baseball tournament, Webster County knocked off Union County 11-7. And in District 7, Caldwell County rallied for a 5-3 win over Hopkins County Central. Madisonville North Hopkins pounded Dawson Springs 18-0. In the District 7 softball tournament at Madisonville on Saturday, the host Lady Maroons routed Dawson Springs 16-0. And Caldwell County edged Hopkins County Central 6-5. On Friday, University Heights Academy senior Ryan Lucky signed a letter of intent to play collegiate baseball at Brescia University. Lucky, a pitcher outfielder for the Blazers, is hitting .351 with 5 doubles and 14 RBIs. On the mound, he's 4-0 with a 0.85 ERA with 24 strikeouts and only 6 walks. Christian County Middle School student Coy Boyd was crowned state champion of the Kentucky Junior Rodeo Bull Riding Competition in Greenville over the weekend. Boyd is the son of David and Jessica Boyd and is an 8th grader at Christian County Middle School. The St. Louis Cardinals had just 5 hits during a 2-0 loss to the Kansas City Royals at Busch Stadium. Andre Pallante charged with the loss. Cardinals play Pittsburgh tomorrow night, airtime at 5:50 on News Radio 99.3 FM and 1230 AM WHOP. And the Titans begin their OTAs today. That's sports. I'm Joe Wilson.
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19: What has complicated things probably the most is the top three-tier leadership is wiped out.
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19: Now you have a fractured leadership.
20: Yeah, but I think we have people that are leaders. I think they're much better than, I think they're much more reasonable. You know, if you talk about regime change, that's the ultimate. No, I said that is serious regime change, right? The third tier that we're dealing with now, I think they're actually much more reasonable and in many ways smarter than the first tier and the second tier who are no longer with us.
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20: They make a deal and the next day, like we waited 5 days for a letter that should have been there 1 hour. So where's the letter? They're having a lot of turmoil. They got nothing but turmoil inside. And it's an amazing phenomenon. Nobody wants to be the president.
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2: Here's your WHOP Weather Center forecast. Slight chance of thunderstorms today. Otherwise, sunshine mixed with clouds at times. Highs level off around 89. Southerly winds 10 to 15 miles an hour. Partly cloudy tonight. Lows around 71. Chance of thunderstorms tomorrow. Daytime highs approaching 89. Sunshine mixed with clouds at times. That's the forecast from the WHOP Weather Center. I'm meteorologist Megan Mulford. Currently, it's 74 degrees.
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0: And if they're good at it, then they can do it the rest of their life. But if they're not great, they cycle through and then they try a new set of guys. So you, it's like, so when you turn on ESPN, like Dan Orlovsky and some of those guys have cycled through and made it. But there have been a lot of people that just come and then they go after a year or two. They're just, I mean, we want, some of them are people we know, like Antoine Walker had a gig, right? Tony Delk had a gig. Like a lot of guys get a chance and it doesn't work. And then they pick somebody younger. So if you're Jamal Crawford and you want to do broadcasting, this is your one chance. So I could see why it'd be a hard decision.
1: Yeah, he's mentioned he's interested in coaching. I don't know how interested. I can only imagine how much money. It's got to be over $100 million in his career. So I don't know that the pay will be an ultimate deciding factor. But his son, I think his class of 2029, maybe he wants to be on a coaching staff with his son on down
0: That's
1: the road.
0: Interesting. Getting I didn't
1: a,
0: think about
1: getting
0: that,
1: a foot in the door at Kentucky would be a great place. But really, it's does a guy that played 20 years in the NBA and just got done playing and is probably having fun broadcasting. I mean, being an assistant coach is a huge commitment.
0: A lot
1: and
0: of
1: is
0: work.
1: He up for that? But
0: and
1: I love that he's considering it.
0: And you see that in part by this weekend, Mark Pope is at one of the high school recruiting circuit kind of started with glee this weekend. All the coaches were, where was it?
1: Memphis.
0: And you saw all weekend on, and if you want to know who Kentucky was recruiting, KSR has a ton of stuff from the event, interviews, etc. Shannon, I have found myself as I get older, I can't follow the recruiting.
2: Oh, I've been like that for a while. It's just
0: but
2: hard
0: I just can't, like they talk to everybody,
2: mm-hmm.
0: and I'm like, okay, tell me which one is about to commit.
2: Right. You learn all these names, and then they go somewhere else, and then you have to forget the name because it's not significant to what we do.
0: Do you think you just age out of recruiting? Like, I used to be the one going to those events, but do you age out of it? Even as a fan, I kind of feel like young fans really follow recruiting, like, hard, and then older fans are like, okay, just tell me when we're about to get a guy or not. Do you agree with that?
1: Yeah, there's a little bit of that. And now with Pope, with Cal, it was like five dudes we were watching. Pope casts a very wide net.
0: That's true.
1: So if you are locked in, it's a little harder to follow what Kentucky's doing now than it was a few years ago where you just take the top 10 and see which we're going after. Now, 14 out of 20 visited last cycle. It's just a lot more to keep up with.
0: It's funny. Since I've been doing this, I've seen two cycles. There was the end of Tubby and Billy, where all of a sudden just names fell from the sky. And you'd be like, here's a dude with a bunch of roses. And there's Tyrone Nash. Who's that? We have a Sheree Thomas. Bernard Cote. Like, names just kind of fell. And now it feels like we're kind of like that with European players.
1: Oh, yeah.
0: All of a sudden I'll just hear, well, here's a guy from Bolivia. And you're like, oh.
1: Gleb Versov from Russia.
0: Yeah, he's got another Vitch. I like a good Vitch. So I just, it was interesting seeing that this weekend. We'll take your calls. Be right back.
3: From Hopkinsville's News Authority, this is WHOP News.
4: This update is brought to you by Hopkinsville Electric System. Following a slow weekend of early voting in Christian County, Kentucky Secretary of State Michael Adams remains hopeful and is predicting high voter turnout for this year's primary election. He says he expects participation to be at over 20%, much higher than the 10-15% a primary typically draws. Drought conditions are continuing to get worse across Kentucky, with the latest update from the U.S. Drought Monitor showing more than 96% of the state is under some type of drought condition, with the worst conditions in western Kentucky, including Christian, Todd, and Trigg counties. A new report suggests that the minimum wage in Kentucky is way lower than is needed to afford housing, with the average cost of a two-bedroom rental in Kentucky being over $1,100 per month. I'm Hannah Hagman reporting.
5: Here's your WHOP Weather Center forecast. Slight chance of thunderstorms today. Otherwise, sunshine mixed with clouds at times. Highs level off around 89. Southerly winds 10 to 15 miles an hour. Partly cloudy tonight. Lows around 71. Chance of thunderstorms tomorrow. Daytime highs approaching 89. Sunshine mixed with clouds at times. That's the forecast from the WHOP Weather Center. I'm meteorologist Megan Mulford. Currently, it's 80 degrees.
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0: looks like it's the most fun thing you've ever seen.
1: It's kind of fun being the villain.
0: I know. Also, though, I may not go if Carolina's down
1: 2-0. Oh, okay, a little bandwagon.
0: If it's 2-0 Canes or 1-1, I may go, but I don't want to go and then watch us basically blow the series. So there are a lot of qualifications.
2: Just go to whoever loses and just taunt their fans, like at a bar. Just go watch the game there, you know?
0: Really be you want me to go to whoever to a bar and just taunt people
2: like if
0: losing?
2: Montreal doesn't make it, just go to Montreal anyway and just taunt them.
0: Seems extreme. Oh, you're saying Carolina plays Buffalo, but I go to Montreal right. And just yell at them.
2: Yeah. Like, you know,
0: interesting
2: you
0: idea. That
2: here.
0: Is a very yeah. Shannon thing to do.
1: That let's will go, get you punched.
0: Let's go to Joe in Nashville. Go ahead, Joe. Or Louisville.
3: Hey, guys. First of all, Drew, Avery Rose is a beautiful name. Enjoy raising your girl. Y'all can like raising a girl. Second,
1: thank you.
3: Comments and information I've got about a new athletic director, because it hasn't been much talk lately.
0: Yes.
3: I've got a good friend at Florida State Sports Administration. All eyes are on UK since it's been 21 years since we've had an AD as well as it's a Power Four job. If we get Jeremiah Dooley, first question he asked me was, are you ready for major change? Which I am. So major changes come with Dooley.
0: I think there's going to be major change just I don't know who they're going to hire, but I get a sense it's going to be completely different than what we've had. But go ahead.
3: Major change is coming. He's also way ahead of the game, very insightful. So that brings the question to me is, well, I would love to have Jamal Crawford, but and the thing with Mark Pope, I'm not sure he can work under a guy that's very insightful, wants major change, and, you know, he's not going to be happy with a guy that, you know, if we don't get a superstar, Dooley wouldn't take Pope for more than 1 year.
0: I appreciate the call. I think Mark Pope can work for lots of different people, but I do think you're changing the AD. This team has to be good. Mark Pope, they have to be good. If they're not, there will be a change, which is why I think everybody should be supporting, because, like, it's going to work itself out one way or the other. We'll be right back.
4: From Hopkinsville's News Authority, this is WHOP News.
5: This update is brought to you by Hopkinsville Electric System. Following a slow weekend of early voting in Christian County, Kentucky Secretary of State Michael Adams remains hopeful and is predicting high voter turnout for this year's primary election. He says he expects participation to be at over 20%, much higher than the 10-15% a primary typically draws. Drought conditions are continuing to get worse across Kentucky, with the latest update from the U.S. Drought Monitor showing more than 96% of the state is under some type of drought condition, with the worst conditions in western Kentucky, including Christian, Todd, and Trigg counties. A new report suggests that the minimum wage in Kentucky is way lower than is needed to afford housing, with the average cost of a two-bedroom rental in Kentucky being over $1,100 per month. I'm Hannah Hagman reporting.
6: Here's your WHOP Weather Center forecast. Sunshine mixed with clouds at times this afternoon, with a slight chance of thunderstorms. High temperatures reach up to 89. South winds 10 to 15 miles an hour. Partly cloudy skies again tonight, 71. A mix of clouds and sun tomorrow. Chance of thunderstorms, 89. That's the forecast from the WHOP Weather Center. I'm meteorologist Megan Mulford. Currently, it's 85 degrees.
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0: was not eligible to appear on their ballot, 4-3. Yeah. And it went to the Supreme Court, and the Supreme Court came back 9-0 and said basically the Democrats on the Colorado Supreme Court are crazy. When you get 9-0'd, when there's no dissent to a decision, it kind of points out how ridiculous the argument was in many ways. And I think that's what has happened now with the Virginia Supreme Court situation, where this thing has blown up in the face of the Democrat Party in a way that I think even stunned a lot of Democrats. We'll talk about that when we come back a bit more on the ongoing situation in Iran, of course. But in the meantime, we're about a month out from Father's Day. 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
3: This update is brought to you by Hopkinsville Electric System. Following a slow weekend of early voting in Christian County, Kentucky Secretary of State Michael Adams remains hopeful and is predicting high voter turnout for this year's primary election. He says he expects participation to be at over 20%, much higher than the 10-15% a primary typically draws. Drought conditions are continuing to get worse across Kentucky, with the latest update from the U.S. Drought Monitor showing more than 96% of the state is under some type of drought condition, with the worst conditions in western Kentucky, including Christian, Todd, and Trigg counties. A new report suggests that the minimum wage in Kentucky is way lower than is needed to afford housing, with the average cost of a two-bedroom rental in Kentucky being over $1,100 per month. I'm Hannah Hagman reporting.
4: Here's your WHOP Weather Center forecast. Sunshine mixed with clouds at times this afternoon, with a slight chance of thunderstorms. High temperatures reach up to 89. South winds 10 to 15 miles an hour. Partly cloudy skies again tonight, 71. A mix of clouds and sun tomorrow. Chance of thunderstorms, 89. That's the forecast from the WHOP Weather Center. I'm meteorologist Megan Mulford. Right now, it's 86 degrees.
5: This is a Bloomberg Money Minute. President Trump dropping his $10 billion lawsuit against the IRS. That's over the 2019 leak of his tax information by an IRS contractor. But part of the deal being discussed by the administration is to instead create a $1.7 billion federal fund to compensate his political allies who say they were wronged by the Biden Justice Department. And that includes 1,500 who were prosecuted and convicted for storming the U.S. Capitol on January 6, 2021. On Wall Street, a lot of doubts about a report out of Iran this morning that the U.S. was placing a temporary waiver on sales of sanctioned Iranian oil. That turned around stocks, which are now lower. The Dow down just a small fraction. The Nasdaq down 0.8%. The S&P down almost 0.5%. And oil is higher, close to $107 a barrel. And in case you were wondering which is America's favorite pizza chain, a new survey by YouGov has found Pizza Hut at the top, Domino's a close second, and Papa John's a more distant third. Tom Busby, Bloomberg Radio.
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9: Lots of places can expose you to identity theft, but that's why LifeLock monitors hundreds of millions of data points a second for threats to your identity, which is way more than anyone can do on

0: not here. He's going to be in prison the rest of his life no matter what, but it sounds like there's going to be a new trial coming on the double murder in that case, just FYI.
1: So often these past few months, when we mention Israel, it's in the context of the war in the Middle East, or before that, the Hamas terror attacks and the ongoing conflict in the region. Israel has a population of nearly 9 million Jewish residents connected to a promise made by God thousands of years ago. That same promise continues even now in 2026, and that matters today, especially when the population has been subject to ongoing missile and drone attacks and the fragile ceasefire in place. Even though the people in Israel are several continents away, many of us are taught to care for them with words found in the Bible. The International Fellowship of Christians and Jews are a nonprofit organization that's built a bridge of support between Christians following the word of God and the Jewish population in need. IFCJ are on the ground in Israel. 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
3: This update is brought to you by Four Seasons Catering. Tuesday could be the big day for several local candidates, as this primary election will determine several of the local offices that are up for grabs. The polls open at 6 a.m. and will stay open until 6 p.m. on Tuesday at 13 voting centers. You can find out more on the local news section of our website. There's a solid signal for rainfall to start off the work week, and that rainfall might just be worth the small chance for thunderstorms that comes with it. Lead forecaster Keith Cooley with the National Weather Service in Paducah says there is a slight chance for severe weather in place for the bulk of the region Tuesday, though rain could move into the area as soon as Monday night. New numbers are showing an increase in college enrollment in the Bluegrass State. Retention rates held steady and graduation rates went up a little as well. I'm Hannah Hagman.
4: Here's your WHOP Weather Center forecast. Sunshine mixed with clouds at times this afternoon with a slight chance of thunderstorms. High temperatures reach up to 89. South winds 10 to 15 miles an hour. Partly cloudy skies again tonight, 71. A mix of clouds and sun tomorrow. Chance of thunderstorms, 89. That's the forecast from the WHOP Weather Center. I'm meteorologist Megan Mulford. Right now, it's 86 degrees.
5: This is a Bloomberg Money Minute. President Trump dropping his $10 billion lawsuit against the IRS. That's over the 2019 leak of his tax information by an IRS contractor. But part of the deal being discussed by the administration is to instead create a $1.7 billion federal fund to compensate his political allies who say they were wronged by the Biden Justice Department. And that includes 1,500 who were prosecuted and convicted for storming the U.S. Capitol on January 6, 2021. On Wall Street, a lot of doubts about a report out of Iran this morning that the U.S. was placing a temporary waiver on sales of sanctioned Iranian oil. That turned around stocks, which are now lower. The Dow down just a small fraction. The Nasdaq down 0.8%. The S&P down almost 0.5%. And oil is higher, close to $107 a barrel. And in case you were wondering which is America's favorite pizza chain, a new survey by YouGov has found Pizza Hut at the top, Domino's a close second, and Papa John's a more distant third. Tom Busby, Bloomberg Radio.
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2: CBS News brief. President Trump's allies stand to gain from a $1.7 billion fund in a deal that ends his lawsuit against the IRS.
3: He agreed to dismiss the lawsuit after reports that say a settlement would create a nearly $1.8 billion fund for Americans claiming political targets.

0: Targeting by federal agencies.
1: That's CBS's Stacy Lynn. A New York judge has eliminated some things and allowed others as evidence in Luigi Mangione's upcoming murder trial. Legal analyst Lori Levinson.
2: The court did allow the introduction of a gun and a notebook that were found during a search at the police station. So there is still probably plenty of evidence to go against Mangione.
1: Some Americans are being watched after being exposed to Ebola in Africa. CBS's Dr. Celine Gounder.
3: Six who are being monitored as contacts. Three of them are considered high-risk contacts, so a significant exposure. And one of those contacts has already developed symptoms.
1: CBS News Brief.
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3: This update is brought to you by Four Seasons Catering. Tuesday could be the big day for several local candidates, as this primary election will determine several of the local offices that are up for grabs. The polls open at 6 a.m. and will stay open until 6 p.m. on Tuesday at 13 voting centers. You can find out more on the local news section of our website. There's a solid signal for rainfall to start off the work week, and that rainfall might just be worth the small chance for thunderstorms that comes with it. Lead forecaster Keith Cooley with the National Weather Service in Paducah says there is a slight chance for severe weather in place for the bulk of the region Tuesday, though rain could move into the area as soon as Monday night. New numbers are showing an increase in college enrollment in the Bluegrass State. Retention rates held steady and graduation rates went up a little as well. I'm Hannah Hagman.
4: Here's your WHOP Weather Center forecast. Slight chance of thunderstorms this afternoon. Otherwise, sunshine mixed with clouds at times. Daytime highs approaching 89. Southerly winds 10 to 15 miles an hour. Partly cloudy skies again. Tonight, lows dip down to about 71. Chance of thunderstorms tomorrow. Highs level off around 89. Sunshine mixed with clouds at times. That's the forecast from the WHOP Weather Center. I'm meteorologist Megan Mulford. Right now, it's 89 degrees.
5: This is a Bloomberg Money Minute. Stocks have been mixed for much of the day. President Trump tells the New York Post that there will be a deal with Iran soon. That's after he huddled with his national security team. Elon Musk has lost his case against Sam Altman over OpenAI's future. The judge says Musk sued too late and has dismissed Musk's case. He had claimed OpenAI betrayed its mission to benefit the public by morphing into a for-profit business. Ford has been looking to expand product offerings beyond passenger vehicles, and it's now looking to revive its World War II strategy of serving the military, and not just in the U.S., it's in negotiations with defense departments in Europe and North America to supply pickup trucks and software to their armed forces. Among plans, it's offering to convert its F-Series pickup trucks, including the Super Duty trucks, for military use. And sources say Apple is preparing AI features for its next iPhone and iPad operating systems, including a grammar checker and new shortcut options. Apple will introduce a new operating system in June. Denise Pellegrini, Bloomberg Radio.
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10: CBS News Brief. A jury rules against Elon Musk in his feud with OpenAI, saying he filed his lawsuit too late. CBS News legal contributor Jessica Levinson.
11: So much of it was coming down to credibility, and do you believe that there was really a enforceable contract that was made between Musk and Altman?
10: President Trump drops his lawsuit against the IRS as part of a deal to secure compensation for some of his supporters. Loyola Law School professor Lori Levinson.
12: He's putting into effect basically a $1.7 billion fund to pay out to his supporters, or people he claims were the victims of weaponization of the Justice Department during the Biden era.
10: A judge rules that a gun and a notebook can be used in Luigi Mangione's murder trial. CBS's Lilia Luciano.
13: Now we know that the jurors will be able to read these statements and others that could point to planning, to motivation, and things of this nature.
10: CBS News Brief. I'm Jeff.

0: closing up shop today on Clay and Buck. Thank you all for being here with us. As always, I want to tell you to go please check out the Clay and Buck Podcast Network. Got great stuff there. A lot of wonderful shows. Friends like Carol Markowitz, David Rutherford. We just launched Stephen Yates, Nation States with Yates. Ryan Gerdusky, great shows there. Check it out. And all right, I didn't know about this. Pizza Hut, something going on at Pizza Hut. Play Cut 27.
1: In the hills of Tunkhannock, Pennsylvania, a familiar red roof catches the eye. 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
2: I mean, it's amazing the comments we have about, they have the red cups. 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
1: Tim Sparks got his start working at a Pizza Hut that looked like this. 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
3: It looks exactly like the one that I remember from when I was a kid.
2: Yeah, that's what we were after.
1: Some Pizza Hut classics are now top performing locations. 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
2: People come from 2 and 3 hours away, and I'm not making that up.
4: I love this, Buck. I saw one of these in northern Michigan that they had redone. We may have some fun with this tomorrow. Old School Pizza Hut is back. 6 primaries tomorrow. Go vote. We'll break it all down for you tomorrow. Thanks for hanging.
5: Speaking truth and having fun. Clay Travis and Buck Sexton.
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10: I'm Jennifer Kuiper. Elon Musk loses his lawsuit against OpenAI and its top executives. A California jury has dismissed it based on a technicality. CBS's Jolene Kent.
11: Essentially, what happened here is Elon Musk filed this lawsuit back in 2024. The statute of limitations is 3 years, and the jury found unanimously that Elon waited too long to file this lawsuit.
10: The case stemmed from a lawsuit Musk brought alleging that OpenAI CEO Sam Altman and OpenAI president Greg Brockman broke their promise to keep the company a nonprofit. An American doctor is among the newest cases in an Ebola outbreak in Congo. Deaths have surpassed 100 in two provinces and a few hundred suspected cases. CBS's Ramy Innocencio reports.
12: Based on the numbers out now, both suspected and confirmed, health officials are warning that this outbreak could actually be much bigger than what's been reported so far, and that this was likely spreading for weeks or maybe even months undetected.
10: The Trump administration has established a $1.7 billion fund to compensate the president's supporters who claim they were treated unfairly by the Justice Department during the Biden era. The fund was created in exchange for the president dropping his lawsuit against the IRS. Loyola Law Professor Lori Levinson.
13: Trump's representatives have claimed that nobody can challenge this fund. He used his own group to authorize it. But I do think that there will be a challenge to it. And in fact, there are already members of Congress who are preparing to challenge.
10: A judge rules in the Luigi Mangione case that some of the evidence can be used. Mangione is accused of killing UnitedHealthcare CEO Brian Thompson. The judge says what was uncovered at a McDonald's restaurant cannot be used, but evidence at the police station can be used. CBS News legal analyst Thane Rosenbaum says the evidence at the police station is key.
14: The diary is essential. The gun on its own would have been condemning, because why do you have a gun? And why does that gun match the bullets that were discharged in New York? It obviously came from the same gun.
10: Disgraced attorney Alec Murdoch is suing Rebecca Hill, the former court clerk who allegedly interfered with the jury that convicted him in the murders of his wife and son in 2023. The civil rights lawsuit filed in South Carolina comes 4 days after the state's highest court overturned Murdoch's double murder convictions and life sentence. James Griffin is Murdoch's attorney.
15: It has been adjudged as a matter of state law that she deprived Alec of his constitutional rights, deprived him of a right to a fair trial, and as a result, we've got to do it all over again.
10: Stocks are down on Wall Street. This is CBS News.
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23: And I'm Hannah Hagman reporting. Tuesday could be the big day for several local candidates, as this primary election will determine several of the local offices that are up for grabs. The polls open at 6 a.m. and will stay open until 6 p.m. Tuesday, but they've already been open, really, as early voting took place Thursday, Friday, and Saturday. Turnout was slow for early voting, with Christian County Clerk Melinda Humphreys reporting that 1,615 people took advantage of the polls being open, along with absentee voting. She's staying hopeful that everyone was saving their votes for Tuesday, and turnout will be big.
24: We had early voting these past couple of days and the 6 days of in-person absentee voting, and so those combined totals are just a little over 1,600. So we're hoping that everybody's just, you know, saving it for tomorrow. If the weather's not that great, don't let that hinder you. Just go ahead and go vote.
23: The Clarksville Police Department is investigating after a homeowner reportedly shot an intruder early Monday morning that broke into her residence in the 2700 block of Trenton Road. She confronted him and fired her weapon. He sustained multiple gunshot wounds and was flown to a Nashville hospital for treatment. There is a motion before the court to vacate the 2019 murder conviction of Jamal Mounts, who was found guilty by a jury in the death of his mother, Roxy Mounts. He was also found guilty of attempted murder of Marvelyn Spray. An evidentiary hearing was set for the matter for November 13th. And that's been your news. I'm Hannah Hagman reporting.
25: I'm Russ Guffey. And while Election Day is May 19th,
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3: Here's your WHOP Weather Center forecast. Sunshine mixed with clouds at times this afternoon, with daytime highs approaching 89. Southerly winds 8 to 15 miles an hour. Partly cloudy skies again tonight. Lows level off around 71. Sunshine mixed with clouds at times tomorrow. Slight chance of thunderstorms. Highs level off around 89. That's the forecast from the WHOP Weather Center. I'm meteorologist Megan Mulford. Right now, 88.
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1: This update is brought to you by Four Seasons Catering. Tuesday could be the big day for several local candidates as this primary election will determine several of the local offices that are up for grabs. The polls open at 6 a.m. and will stay open until 6 p.m. on Tuesday at 13 voting centers. You can find out more on the local news section of our website. There's a solid signal for rainfall to start off the work week, and that rainfall might just be worth the small chance for thunderstorms that comes with it. Lead forecaster Keith Cooley with the National Weather Service in Paducah says there is a slight chance for severe weather in place for the bulk of the region Tuesday, though rain could move into the area as soon as Monday night. New numbers are showing an increase in college enrollment in the Bluegrass State. Retention rates held steady and graduation rates went up a little as well. I'm Hannah Hagman.
2: Here's your WHOP Weather Center forecast. Sunshine mixed with clouds at times this afternoon, with daytime highs approaching 89. Southerly winds 8 to 15 miles an hour. Partly cloudy skies again tonight, lows level off around 71. Sunshine mixed with clouds at times tomorrow, slight chance of thunderstorms, highs level off around 89. That's the forecast from the WHOP Weather Center. I'm meteorologist Megan Mulford. Right now, 88.
3: This is a Bloomberg Money Minute. You could be getting your money back from Bank of America. The bank has agreed to pay $2.25 million to settle a class action lawsuit that the lender overcharged its own customers who used ATMs at 7-Eleven stores from 2018 to 2021 by double charging an out-of-network fee to checking account holders just for doing a balance inquiry. The bank has admitted no wrongdoing but settled to avoid a fight in court. On Wall Street, stocks have been under pressure for much of the day on failed hopes for a deal between the U.S. and Iran to reopen the critical Strait of Hormuz, and crude oil futures have been higher. The Swedish-based do-it-yourself furniture retailer IKEA grappling with rising costs for raw materials and weakening consumer sentiment because of inflation, and it is cutting about 850 workers worldwide. And Domino's Pizza is getting into the World Cup spirit. It'll give away $1 million in free pizza if a U.S. soccer player gets a red card in the tournament. Denise Pellegrini, Bloomberg Radio.
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7: CBS News Brief. Just in, President Trump says the U.S. will not carry out a planned attack against Iran tomorrow due to peace talks. Citing the statute of limitations, a jury dismisses Elon Musk's lawsuit against OpenAI. CBS News legal contributor Jessica Levinson.
8: What Musk's team had argued is essentially that some behavior was ongoing. And I believe there was also an argument that he didn't truly discover the full extent of what was happening until later.
7: An American doctor is said to be the newest among the newest cases in an outbreak. The Ebola outbreak in Congo. CBS News medical correspondent Dr. Celine Gounder.
9: Healthcare workers in particular are very high risk because they're interacting with these patients without even knowing what's happening.
7: A judge rules on key evidence in the case of accused United Healthcare CEO killer Luigi Mangione. CBS's Lilia Luciano.
10: The judge ruled that whatever was found at the police station, where according to the judge the search was done legally, will be admitted into evidence. That includes the gun.
7: CBS News Brief, I'm Jeff.
11: 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Investors up, consumers down. Hear how the spike in oil prices from the conflict in Iran is causing a massive rupture in the economy. Also, you won't be surprised to learn that one reason your utility bill is higher than normal is thanks to data centers. We'll have analysis. 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

0: And new numbers are showing an increase in college enrollment in Kentucky. The latest report from the Kentucky Council on Post-Secondary Education shows an increase in undergraduate enrollment of over 4%. That's been your news, and this is Deontay Berry reporting for WHOP News.
1: Here's your WHOP Weather Center forecast. Sunshine mixed with clouds at times this afternoon, with highs around 89. Winds out of the south, 8 to 15 miles an hour. Partly cloudy skies again. Tonight, slight chance for showers. Lows level off around 72. A mix of clouds and sun tomorrow. Chance of thunderstorms. Highs level off around 90. That's the forecast from the WHOP Weather Center. I'm meteorologist Megan Mulford. Right now, 90.
2: This is a Bloomberg Money Minute. Wall Street kicking off the new week mixed as higher oil prices renewed worries about inflation. But stocks were well off the lows of the session after President Trump said serious negotiations are taking place with Iran. And he called off a military strike against that country that was planned for tomorrow. At the close, the Dow up 160 points, a third of 1%. The Nasdaq lost 134, half a percent decline. That was on a sell-off in chipmaker stocks. The S&P lost 5 in oil, north of $108 a barrel. Shares of the Virginia-based electric power utility Dominion Energy up 9.5% after Florida's NextEra Energy offered $67 billion in stock to buy the company as demand to power AI centers continues to rise. Shares of NextEra down 4.5%. And shares of homebuilder stocks like D.R. Horton, KB Home, and Lennar all a little higher today. That's after homebuilder sentiment rose this month. Still historically low, but it's trending higher. Tom Busby, Bloomberg Radio.
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6: 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San Diego police, who responded to an active shooter call at the Islamic Center of San Diego in Claremont, now say on social media that the threat has been neutralized. This man is in the area.
7: We were having lunch and I heard at least a dozen shots. 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
9: There are reportedly about 5,000 members who use this facility. It's large. It is a prayer facility. There are some gathering spaces there. There are multiple different facilities inside the complex. There's also a full-time Islamic school.
6: CBS News Special Report. I'm Jennifer Kuiper.
10: 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Investors up, consumers down. 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
1: Secretary of Defense Pete Hegseth was in Northern Kentucky this afternoon campaigning for 4th Congressional District candidate Ed Gelrein.
2: We already have plenty of talkers in D.C., plenty of consultants, plenty of bureaucrats, plenty of career politicians who've never carried a responsibility heavier than a committee hearing. Not enough warfighters. Not enough men who've actually had to make those hard decisions under pressure. Not enough leaders who understanding service before self, about being on a team, about leading and about following. And that's why this race matters. And that's why I'm proud here to stand with Ed Gelrein.
1: Gelrein, a former Navy SEAL, has the backing up of President Trump in his bid to unseat Republican incumbent Thomas Massie. I'm Joe Lincoln.
0: This is the Kentucky News Network.
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4: Here's your WHOP Weather Center forecast. Lows around 72. Tonight, under partly cloudy skies with a slight chance of rain showers. Winds out of the south, 5 to 10 miles an hour. Chance of thunderstorms. Tomorrow, high temperatures reach up to 90. Partly cloudy. Mainly cloudy skies. Tomorrow night, thunderstorms likely. Lows around 66. That's the forecast from the WHOP Weather Center. I'm meteorologist Megan Mulford. Right now, 90.
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0: Now, when we talk about Israel, we're not just talking about a place. We're also talking about a people connected to a promise. Right now in Israel, you see, Iran has been targeting densely populated areas, families running to shelters, sirens sounding left, right, and sideways, these cluster bombs hitting cities like Tel Aviv. It's been horrible. Christians and Jewish people together are standing for the people that are suffering the most and providing humanitarian assistance. That's where the International Fellowship of Christians and Jews comes in, and they are providing all of this humanitarian assistance, food and water and medicine and clothing and shelter. And by the way, they have their mobile medical clinics for the elderly as well, but they desperately need our help. Please help the people in Israel fighting for their very survival in their time of need. Go to this website, PrayIFCJ.org. 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
4: I'm Jennifer Kuiper. The San Diego Police Department says the threat has been neutralized in a shooter incident at an Islamic center of San Diego, and three adults are confirmed dead. This parent tells KFMB-TV.
5: Hopefully that everybody is safe in the school. Yeah. All the teachers, all the kids, are just like my kids. I'm very worried.
4: CBS's Anna Schechter reports.
6: Preliminary reports indicate there were actually two suspects. So two people involved in the shooting at the mosque. We understand from our sources, we have two sources, that one of those suspects is deceased. We understand there is at least one more victim deceased and multiple people injured who've been taken to local area hospitals.
4: The search for a motive is underway. A fast-growing brush fire in Southern California has burned over 180 acres, is 0% contained, and has now prompted mandatory evacuation orders. Sandy Fire is spreading in Simi Valley, where CBS News LA's Luz Delia Caballero reports.
7: We've talked to a couple of neighbors on this road here on Rambling, and they tell us that this family has lived here for decades, so it really is devastating to see how this fire has not only engulfed this home, but is inching closer to homes where neighbors tell us they, too, have lived here for several decades.
4: President Trump has ended his $10 billion lawsuit against the IRS. CBS's Stacey Lynn at the White House.
8: He agreed to dismiss the lawsuit after reports that say a settlement would create a nearly $1.8 billion fund for Americans claiming political targeting by federal agencies. Trump's legal team says the president was illegally targeted. Critics are already threatening legal challenges.
4: A California jury has thrown out Elon Musk's lawsuit against OpenAI and its top executives. They found Musk waited too long to bring the lawsuit, which alleges Sam Altman unlawfully enriched himself and the company that Musk helped create. Musk calls the court defeat terrible precedent and blames the judge. CBS News legal contributor Jessica Levinson.
9: What Musk's team had argued is essentially that some behavior was ongoing. And I believe there was also an argument that he didn't truly discover the full extent of what was happening until later.
4: Parts of the plains in Midwest could get another round of severe weather after strong thunderstorms produced at least 25 reported tornadoes across four states yesterday. A tornado destroyed homes in central Nebraska.
10: It kind of makes you reevaluate what's important. 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
11: Things can be replaced.
10: Yeah, houses can be rebuilt.
4: And they lost their home in Howard County, Nebraska.
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17: And this is Deontay Berry reporting. There's a solid signal for rainfall to start off the work week, and that rainfall might just be worth the small chance of thunderstorms that comes with it. Lead forecaster Keith Cooley with the National Weather Service in Paducah says there's a slight chance of severe weather in place for the bulk of the region Tuesday, though rain could move into the area as soon as Monday night. Cooley says they're not expecting that high of a severe weather threat, but some strong winds and hail will certainly be possible.
18: Rain chances increase tomorrow, around 80 to 100% chance, which is good news. We actually need the rain. We just don't need any severe weather with it, of course. But the best chance for that's going to be tomorrow afternoon into Tuesday night. Again, strong to severe storms possible with that, with some heavy rainfall. Wind and hail are going to be the main threats. Not a high-end threat, but there is some potential for that as well.
17: The graduating seniors at Christian County and Hopkinsville High Schools will be walking across the stage on Friday to receive their diplomas. And on Monday, the Christian County Public School System announced the keynote speakers of both commencement ceremonies. The CCHS ceremony will be at 5:30 p.m., and Robert Burnham will be the keynote speaker. Then the HHS ceremony will be at 8:30 p.m., and Jeff Sisk will be the keynote speaker. Tuesday will be the big day for several local candidates, as this primary election could determine several of the local offices that are up for grabs. The polls open at 6 a.m. and will stay open until 6 p.m. Tuesday. In Christian County, Clerk Melinda Humphreys reported that 1,615 people took advantage of early voting on Thursday, Friday, and Saturday of last week. Deontay Berry reporting.
19: Here's your WHOP Weather Center forecast. Lows around 72 tonight, under partly cloudy skies with a slight chance of rain showers. Winds out of the south, 5 to 10 miles an hour. Chance of thunderstorms tomorrow. High temperatures reach up to 90, partly cloudy. Mainly cloudy skies tomorrow night, thunderstorms likely. Lows around 66. That's the forecast from the WHOP Weather Center. I'm meteorologist Megan Mulford. Right now, 90.
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0: right now, 90.
1: This is a Bloomberg Money Minute. President Trump dropping his $10 billion lawsuit against the IRS for disclosing some of his tax returns, but his Justice Department is creating a $1.8 billion fund to make payouts to victims of alleged government weaponization under President Biden, including about 1,500 people who stormed the U.S. Capitol on January 6, 2021, and other political allies. Critics call it a slush fund. It was a wild back-and-forth day on Wall Street on dashed hopes for a breakthrough in Iran. But after President Trump said negotiations are ongoing and a planned military attack on Iran tomorrow was canceled, the Dow ended 160 points higher, the Nasdaq down 134, the S&P lost 5. Shares of AI chipmaker NVIDIA were down, even though its CEO says he expects China to eventually allow his company's chips to be sold there. And Apple preparing new AI features for its next-generation iPhone operating system out in June, including a grammar checker and the ability to create your own wallpaper. Tom Busby, Bloomberg Radio.
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6: CBS News Special Report. San Diego police say the threat at the Islamic Center of San Diego has been neutralized after officers responded to a reported active shooter situation just before noon local time. San Diego Police Chief Scott Wall.
7: Within 4 minutes, officers arrived on scene and observed immediately three deceased, what appeared to be deceased, victims out in front.
6: One of them a security guard, according to police. Chief Wall also says two suspected shooters were found dead inside a vehicle. Sources tell CBS News that it appears they took their own lives. Chief Wall says as for motive,
7: we are considering this a hate crime until it's not.
6: This parent says the situation at the facility that is home to a mosque and school was frightening.
8: All of a sudden, my son jumped, said, there is a shooting, let's go. And I don't know if they heard any shooting, what happened. I don't know all those details.
6: CBS News Special Report, I'm Jennifer Kuiper.
9: Hi, this is Gordon Deal. Tuesday on This Morning, America's First News. Investors up, consumers down. Hear how the spike in oil prices from the conflict in Iran is causing a massive rupture in the economy. 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We'll have analysis. And TVs are getting brighter. Is this better or worse for viewing? 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
1: Defense Secretary Pete Hegseth traveled to Northern Kentucky today to campaign for a Trump-backed congressional candidate. Here's Paul Miles.
2: A former Navy SEAL, Ed Galrine, is in a hotly contested race with incumbent Republican Thomas Massey in Kentucky's 4th Congressional District.
3: This is a man who volunteered for the hardest assignments, surrounds himself with warriors, and led from the front when the stakes were life and death.
2: Pete Hegseth and President Trump have thrown their support to Galrine. Massey, a critic of the president, told ABC's This Week.
4: But you can tell that I'm ahead in the polls and they're desperate. That's why they're sending the Secretary of War to my district tomorrow. That's why the president's losing sleep.
2: Tuesday's primary election in Kentucky will test President Trump's influence in the Republican Party. I'm Paul Miles.
1: More news in an hour. I'm Joe Lincoln.
0: This is the Kentucky News Network.
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12: Here's your WHOP Weather Center forecast. Lows around 72 tonight, under partly cloudy skies with a slight chance of rain showers. Winds out of the south, 5 to 10 miles an hour. Chance of thunderstorms tomorrow. High temperatures reach up to 90, partly cloudy. Mainly cloudy skies tomorrow night, thunderstorms likely. Lows around 66. That's the forecast from the WHOP Weather Center. I'm meteorologist Megan Mulford. Right now, 90.
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2: Secretary of Defense Pete Hegseth was in Northern Kentucky this afternoon campaigning for 4th Congressional District candidate Ed Gallrine.
3: We already have plenty of talkers in D.C., plenty of consultants, plenty of bureaucrats, plenty of career politicians who've never carried a responsibility heavier than a committee hearing. Not enough warfighters. Not enough men who've actually had to make those hard decisions under pressure. Not enough leaders who understanding service before self, about being on a team, about leading and about following. And that's why this race matters. And that's why I'm proud here to stand with Ed Gallrine.
2: Gallrine, a former Navy SEAL, has the backing up of President Trump in his bid to unseat Republican incumbent Thomas Massey. I'm Joe Lincoln.
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0: tonight under partly cloudy skies with a slight chance of rain showers. Winds out of the south 5 to 10 miles an hour. Chance of thunderstorms tomorrow. High temperatures reach up to 90. Partly cloudy. Mainly cloudy skies tomorrow night. Thunderstorms likely. Lows around 66. That's the forecast from the WHOP Weather Center. I'm meteorologist Megan Mulford. Currently 87.
1: This is a Bloomberg Money Minute. U.S. homebuilder sentiment rebounding a bit this month, but it still remains low on concerns about elevated interest rates and home affordability. It continues to weigh on the outlook for sales of newly built homes. But shares of all the major homebuilders, Lennar, NVR, D.R. Horton, PulteGroup, they were all a little bit higher today. Elsewhere on Wall Street, stocks whipsawed up and down on mixed signals from Iran and from the White House about the prospects for deals to end the war. But after President Trump late today called off a planned military strike against Iran tomorrow, the Dow ended 160 points higher, up a third of a percent. The Nasdaq, though, down 134. That's half a percent lower. The S&P lost 5. Oil back above $108 a barrel. That earlier sparked worries about inflation. And the CEO of Delta Airlines says Amazon's in-flight Wi-Fi service is cheaper and better than SpaceX's Starlink. And it includes a suite of streaming content and video games. Tom Busby, Bloomberg Radio.
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5: CBS News Special Report. In California, just before noon local time, shots were fired at the Islamic Center of San Diego. CBS's Jonathan Vigliotti reports.
6: Officials confirming that both of the gunmen have been killed. It appears the threat has been contained, but not before these two gunmen injured multiple people. At least three adults confirmed killed in this.
5: CBS's Cammy McCormick.
7: Both suspects are dead. They were found inside a vehicle nearby the Islamic Center. The FBI said they were both teenagers. All children and staff were said to be safe.
5: San Diego Police Chief Scott Wall says of the first responders,
8: we have every single police officer available throughout our county that dropped what they're doing and did exactly what they're trained to do. Run towards gunfire.
5: Our copy editor is Kathleen Biggins. On the assignment desk is Gloria Chapa. Our desk associate is Jasmine Gonzalez. CBS News Special Report. I'm Jennifer Kuiper.
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1: President Trump just made his official endorsement for the United States Senate in Kentucky, and it's conservative Andy Barr.
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2: He's a good guy and a warrior.
1: 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Trump says Barr will grow our economy, cut taxes, and unleash American energy dominance.
3: Thank you, Andy.
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1: A complete and total endorsement from President Trump. Conservative Andy Barr. America first. Kentucky results.
4: I'm Andy Barr, candidate for U.S. Senate, and I approve this message.
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9: Here's your WHOP Weather Center forecast. Lows around 72 tonight, under partly cloudy skies with a slight chance of rain showers. Winds out of the south, 5 to 10 miles an hour. Chance of thunderstorms tomorrow. High temperatures reach up to 90, partly cloudy. Mainly cloudy skies tomorrow night, thunderstorms likely. Lows around 66. That's the forecast from the WHOP Weather Center. I'm meteorologist Megan Mulford. Currently 87.
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3: And this is Deontay Berry reporting. There's a solid signal for rainfall to start off the work week, and that rainfall might just be worth the small chance of thunderstorms that comes with it. Lead forecaster Keith Cooley with the National Weather Service in Paducah says there's a slight chance of severe weather in the place for bulk of the region Tuesday, though rain could move into the area as soon as Monday night. Cooley says they're not expecting that high of a severe weather threat, but some strong winds and hail will certainly be possible.
4: Rain chances increase tomorrow, around 80 to 100% chance, which is good news. We actually need the rain. We just don't need any severe weather with it, of course. But the best chance for that is going to be tomorrow afternoon into Tuesday night. Again, strong to severe storms possible with that, with some heavy rainfall. Wind and hail are going to be the main threats. Not a high-end threat, but there is some potential for that as well.
3: The graduating seniors at Christian County and Hopkinsville High Schools will be walking across the stage on Friday to receive their diplomas. And on Monday, the Christian County Public School System announced the keynote speakers of both ceremonies. The CCHS ceremony will be at 5:30 p.m. and Robert Burnham will be the keynote speaker. Then the HHS ceremony will be at 8:30 p.m. and Jeff Sisk will be the keynote speaker. Tuesday will be the big day for several local candidates, as this primary election could determine several of the local offices that are up for grabs. The polls open 6 a.m. and will stay open until 6 p.m. Tuesday, but they've already been open really, as early voting took place Thursday, Friday, and Saturday last week. However, early voting turnout was low, according to County Clerk Melinda Humphreys. Deontay Berry reporting.
5: 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Lows around 72.

0: It's forming from a nonprofit entity into a for-profit business. But they said Musk just waited too long to sue the company. President Trump today saying he called off a planned military attack against Iran slated to take place tomorrow because, quote, serious negotiations are now taking place on some kind of peace deal. That helped stocks recover some steep earlier losses, and at the closing bell, the Dow was up by 160 points, but with weakness in chipmaker shares, the NASDAQ lost 134, the S&P was down 5, oil's back above 108 a barrel. The Trump administration adding generic drugs to its direct-to-consumer drug sales website, TrumpRx. And Domino's says it will give away $1 million worth of free pizza if one U.S. soccer player gets a red card in the World Cup tournament. Tom Busby, Bloomberg Radio.
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3: CBS News Brief. Former L.A. Police Detective Mark Furman was convicted of lying during the O.J. Simpson murder trial.
4: It looked a little sticky and moist. Two fingers were stuck to the glove that looked like it was...
3: The Associated Press reports Mark Furman has died. Three adults are killed in a shooting at the Islamic Center of San Diego, and two suspects are dead. CBS's Jonathan Vigliotti.
5: Children were being escorted out holding hands by police. We can tell you that a representative from the mosque posted a video saying that children, students, none of them were injured.
3: President Trump settles a lawsuit against the IRS and sets up a fund to compensate supporters who claim weaponization by the Biden administration. Loyola Law School professor Lori Levinson.
6: It's not at all clear whether the courts will approve of this. And especially if it goes against the power of Congress to authorize funds, or whether there is no another basis for the president to create such a fund.
3: CBS News Brief, I'm Jennifer Kuiper.
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